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4: Good evening, and welcome to our Halftime Conversation here on your family of stations here, broadcasting high school football. And we're at halftime. I'm Josh Bowman, and with us right now, special guest Ryan Bowers, local high school sports official. And Ryan, did you know that this is Officials Appreciation Week?
5: Yeah, I did hear that. I mean, that really is great, and we really do appreciate it, you know, as many officials, you know, are just out and about doing a lot of officiating away from their families and different stuff, so you know, being able to get, you know, recognized is really nice.
4: Yeah, talk about your background a little bit, Ryan. Where you grew up, you know, your background, and what led you and made you interested in being an official.
5: Yeah, absolutely. So I grew up in Norwalk, Huron County. Call myself a Norwalkian, but also a Huron Countyan. But just a local guy that grew up playing a lot of different sports. I think growing up playing every sport imaginable taught me a lot about, you know, just growing up, life, different lessons and everything. So, you know, played all the way up in high school and everything, and then went away to college and, you know, played some intramurals and different stuff like that as well, too. But just kind of wanted to kind of stay in the game and stay close to it and, you know, had an opportunity to take an officiating class, you know, the basketball officiating class, you know, first, and then shortly after there, the football officiating class, you know, in my, I think early 20s is when I started, and just been, you know, enjoying it, you know, ever since, so.
4: Yeah, talk about that process a little bit. How is the process in applying to be an official and getting in those classes and going from there?
5: So it changed a little bit over the years. It used to be you'd have a seated class where you would actually have a couple of instructors for each local association would have their own instructor. So basically what you would do is you would sign up for the class, and then the instructor would contact you, and then it would be seated class. I actually used to be the instructor for about 10 years. Up until about 2021 when they changed the process. We used to have our classes out at Norwalk High School. So basically what you would do is we would have seated classes where you would go in there and you'd learn in the rule books. And then what we would do is you'd have a certain amount of hours that we would either get your field time or court time, or depending on what season it was, just to be able to, you know, also learn in real time. That process has changed a little bit now. There are some pros and cons to it. It has changed to where anybody can take, you know, any officiating class anytime during the year. So they'll take the officiating class online through the state, and then they'll complete their course then online. And then what they do is then the state will then, depending geographically where they are located at, they will connect the official with the local secretary. I'm actually the local secretary of the Bay Area Officials Association out of the greater, you know, Sandusky, Greater Firelands area. So I get a lot of different officials connected with me. The challenging part, though, is to try to, you know, then engage the official really after you don't really know them to try to get them court field times. That could be a little challenging at time because it really takes kind of, you know, a little bit of work on both sides, you know, the secretary's part, but then also the official's part, just to be motivated to, you know, want to be able to be flexible to pick up some, you know, different court and field times. So definitely an

0: opportunity to be able to take the officiating class at your leisure time and then just have flexibility. Also a little tougher to be able to engage the official after they take the class, and the retention rate's a little bit, I believe, a little bit lower with having people take the class online. So, but that's a little bit about the process.
1: Yeah, there you go. Ryan Bowers, a local high school sports official with us right now in our halftime conversation. And Ryan, do you do pretty much all the sports out there, or do you focus on just a couple?
0: So I do football, basketball, and I picked up baseball a few years ago. Basketball, I've been doing for the longest. Actually, it's going to be my 25th year coming up of basketball. That's crazy. I started when I was 12 years old.
1: Yeah,
0: No,
1: you did, right?
0: yeah, not really. But yeah, in football, I've been doing almost 20, and then like I said, baseball, I picked up seven years ago. I don't do as much baseball because we all know how the springtime here is in Ohio, how cold it is, and I don't really like to be cold, so I don't do as many games during the springtime, but I do enjoy being out there doing it though
1: Do
0: as
1: you have a favorite? Do you like basketball, football? What do you like?
0: well. Whatever season, like I said, whatever season it is, I mean, I love doing football. I love the camaraderie of working with the crew, driving together, going together to games and everything, working games together. But once it starts getting into end of October, November-ish, starts getting a little bit colder. There's nothing better than that warm gym going into for basketball season. Nothing better than that. So, but really, just whatever season I'm in, I really do enjoy it.
1: And why do you do it? You like you kind of mentioned that you wanted to still be involved in the game, and I'm sure you do it for the kids and the community as well, don't you?
0: For sure, yeah, definitely. I love working with kids and kids from all different schools and everything. I mean, you see kids at their best and their worst, So being able to work through some things, during a game, I love that that reality side of things. I also like it, from the many relationships that I've built, throughout the years, with different officials and everything like that. I mean, a lot of the officials are some of my closest friends. Getting to know coaches, getting to work with coaches, seeing them at their best and worst sometimes. I built some good friendships and relationships with, different coaches and, and administrators, athletic directors. Yeah, and I try to also, be able to bring my family to, some of the games as well there too. So I try to, engage them and have them be a part of it as well too. So.
1: Yeah, that's awesome. Ryan Bowers here, local high school sports official. This is Officials Appreciation Week. And Ryan, what would you tell somebody that, is interested in being a high school official and just wants to get the ball rolling?
0: Yeah, I would say just come out, try it out. There's no hurt in trying, coming out and trying something new. Put yourself out of your comfort zone. It's not going to be the easiest, when you start out. But just like anything else, being able to put yourself out there, getting used to it. Over time, you'll develop the skills. But like I said, just I think they take that, that leap of faith, and everything else will take care of itself. So.
1: All right, there you go. Ryan Bowers wrapping things up with him right now. And Ryan, anything else you want to share? Any anything out there? Any advice or anything else or any favorite moments you want to share before we let you go?
0: Favorite moments, man, you hit me with that one. There are a lot of favorite moments, a lot of favorite moments. I wouldn't say any favorite, I mean, just think offhand any favorite moments, but just to be able to work with some of my crewmates, night in and night out, just some of the when we started at a younger age compared to now, what we thought were, crazy situations and what we, thought, were just, I mean, just, stuff that was just crazy. Have you know.

0: really changed. So I guess my perception side of things have really just, changed over the years. But just being able to have those memories, over the years, be able to work with certain officials as we all kind of grow and all kind of mature in life and everything, I think it's just, like I said, the best part of officiating. So I know that really didn't answer your question, but that was just, took a lot of different directions, but that's kind of what I got there. So.
1: Yeah, that'll work, Ryan. That'll work. We appreciate you. Of course, this is Officials Appreciation Week. I always like to, when I see you, when I'm doing a game and I see you out there, I always say, there's our good buddy Ryan Bowers out there calling the game, doing the officiating tonight. So thanks so much, Ryan. We appreciate you giving us a few minutes here at halftime, and best of luck in everything you do, okay?
0: Hey, thanks, Josh. I always appreciate what you do and appreciate you seeing you and giving me a shout-out as well, too, at the games I see you. So thanks again.
1: And that'll wrap up our halftime conversation. I want to thank local official Ryan Bowers for joining us. And now time for a quick break. And when we come back, we'll send you to your high school football broadcast on K96, 95.3 WLKR, or 92.9 WLKR Classic. 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
7: Welcome back here to South Central High School in Greenwich. 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High school football halftime, St. Paul 20, South Central nothing, and this halftime report here is presented by Goodwill Industries of Erie, Huron, Ottawa, and Sandusky counties. Back is the Goodwill Drive to Victory Tour. When teams meet on the field, schools also go head-to-head to see who can collect the most pounds of Goodwill donations. The school that collects the most wins a $500 scholarship for their school. The schedule, nothing this week, but October 17th, it is Fremont St. Joe at Danbury. 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They won't be beat. 20-0 our score. Here's St. Paul on top of South Central. Now let's get into the numbers of this one. Scoring summary, what do we got, Brock?
8: All right, first quarter, St. Paul on the board, 7:46 left in the quarter, 7-yard touchdown run by Abel Couch. Extra point was no good, 6-0 St. Paul. They come back, 5:22 left in the quarter, 1-yard touchdown run by Wyatt Hauser. Extra point was good, 13-0 St. Paul after one. In the second quarter, only one score in that second quarter, an 8-yard touchdown pass, Wyatt Hauser to Levi Rosberg with 8:06 left in the quarter. Extra point was good. That gets us to 20-0 St. Paul at halftime.
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8: All right, we'll start with St. Paul. Wyatt Hauser, 3-7 through the air, 21 yards. On the ground, Casey Freeze has 6 carries for 36 yards. Abel Couch, 5 carries for 30 yards and a touchdown. Ezekiel Dvorak, 2 carries, 59 yards. Wyatt Hauser, 2 carries, 9 yards and a touchdown. Receiving-wise, Levi Rosbert leads him with 2 catches, 19 yards and a touchdown. Passing-wise, on the South Central side, Braden Vioch, 6 of 10, 30 yards, 2 interceptions. Rushing-wise, all three running backs have 27 yards on the ground for St. Paul. Grayson Fisher, Justin Gillum, Jackson Strickland, all 27 yards in that first half.

0: Wise, Price Knoll, one catch for 11 yards. Jackson Strickland, one catch for 8 yards.
1: All right, stats and scoring again brought to you by Stein Olsen and Stang CPAs. 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
1: 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Port Clinton leading Edison 16-13 over in Milan at on 92.9 WLKR Classic there at the half. Also, Woodmore on top of Margaretta 14-6 at half. Over on K96, it's Vermilion leading Huron at halftime 21-14. Perkins at half on top of Norwalk, 57-0 at halftime. Tiffin Columbian leading Bellevue at half, 14-7. Also, Clyde and Sandusky tied at 7 at halftime. Mapleton leads New London in the second quarter, 30-16. Danbury, second quarter score over Plymouth, 12-6. And Upper Sandusky leads Willard at half, 14-12. So that's a look at all your first half scores here in this one. And I was looking at these. Yeah, that Columbian Bellevue score is a little surprising there, 14-7 Columbian.
0: Yeah, we've seen, I think a lot of people really wrote Columbian off early in the year, and we got to see them in person there. That's a pretty good football team. They got some weapons on that team, and you know what? High school sports, Josh, it's about confidence, and once a team gets confidence, they start playing well, and I think that's what's happening with Tiffin Columbian.
1: It's kind of just, it can flip a team completely upside down or, you know, the right direction for sure. Looking at a few other scores that we mentioned there, that Port Clinton Edison game looks like a fun one over a 92-9 tonight.
0: Yeah, low-scoring defensive battle between those two teams, so that'll be a fun one to see how that turns out.
1: And same with our K96 Vermilion Huron game, Vermilion up by a score in that one.
0: Yeah, you know, a lot of times this year we've had some blowout games, and it's nice. This week we got a lot of close ones. Keep you interested.
1: Yes, keep you tuned into our family of stations tonight for sure. And of course I have to chime in with hockey because I'm a hockey fan. And Columbus Blue Jackets lead the Pittsburgh Penguins 1-0 in the second period. Go Jackets there. There you go. And speaking of going, we'll go away for another minute or two here, and we'll be back for the second half next year as it's 20-0 St. Paul on top of South Central on 95.3 WLKR.
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2: We return here. This is the Goodwill Industries Halftime Report, wrapping up here from South Central High School, where it is St. Paul here on the road with a lead over the Trojans, 20-0. And Brock, looking ahead into the third and fourth quarters of this game, what are some of the keys here? We'll start with South Central.
3: Well, they got to finish drives. You know, those two drives inside the five-yard line that they had, and they came out with no points on those drives. If they scored touchdowns on that drive, we're looking at a whole different ball game right now.
2: Yeah, you're definitely right about that. And for St. Paul, I think just got to keep the pedal to the metal here, right?
3: Yeah, they've run the football pretty well tonight with their bevy of backs that they've gotten. They've gotten four guys with multiple carries tonight. I think that's where it's at. A 20-point lead here in the second half. Lean on that run game. Milk the clock a little bit. They've had some long runs there, too. So I think game plan there for St. Paul, this is the type of game you want, right? 20-0 in the second half. You're a run-heavy team as it is, and this is kind of made for you.
2: So there you go. Look at your keys to the second half of this one as we get ready to get going here in the second half. Don't forget, folks, tomorrow morning, the Locker Room Show, 9 to 10 a.m. Mark Lane and I will be in studio. We got a couple special guests. We'll have one winning football coach from tonight. Also, we'll have Michelle Sandor, the soccer coach, the girls' soccer coach at Norwalk. What about Miss Spettle there for the Lady Truckers, becoming the all-time leading goal scorer in Norwalk history not too long ago, I think last week or earlier this week.
3: Yeah.
2: She had five goals or something in a game, I believe.
3: Yeah, and broke the she had so many goals early on. It was within like a five-minute span, I think, that she was able to put a lot of those in. And she's remarkable. She one of the best to ever come through Norwalk, for sure.
2: Yeah, and I'm planning on hopefully having her in studio once her career is over at Norwalk Soccer to come on in maybe with her head coach and talk about her career. But we'll have her, Michelle, the head coach of Norwalk Soccer, girls soccer, and we'll also have Mark Hazelwood on the show as well tomorrow. We'll tell you more about why I chose Hazelwood again this week. As the kickoff goes to South Central at the 25-yard line, they'll return it across the 35 to about the somewhere in that neighborhood around the 35-yard line. South Central will have it here. Mark Hazelwood wrote an incredible article about Delaney Giles from Monroeville, who passed away a few years ago. Her heart now belongs to somebody else, I believe from Wisconsin, and they came back to Monroeville and attended the Delaney Giles game that they do, a benefit game that they do every year. Just a incredible story. So
3: yeah,
2: Mark Hazelwood tells it like nobody else.
3: Yeah, no doubt.
2: So we'll have him on to talk about that and more tomorrow. Now, pass over here, South Central, and incomplete over here near side. Grayson Fisher there, intended target over here in the near sideline. Incomplete. So South Central faces a second and 10. Trailing 20-0 in this one to St. Paul. Still not out of it. They proved that they can move the ball, like you said, just haven't been able to get anything on the board. They've got the ball down inside the 10-yard line and still haven't been able to score. Now a run here across the 40 to the 41-yard line.
3: Gillum on that run, picked up about five there.
2: Looked like it could have been more, but St. Paul stopping that before he could get any more momentum there.
3: That's kind of been a theme tonight, too. St. Paul's defense is, looks like there's a lot there, and then they eventually find a way to close that gap pretty quick.
2: Couple interceptions by the defense as well here. Fumble recovery in the end zone. Now a big pass here near side and incomplete along the sideline all the way down to about the 25-yard line.
3: They tried to hit a home run ball there to number five there, Isaac Lamoureux, and just overshot him a little bit.
2: In on the coverage there, Levi Rosbert down the sideline for St. Paul. Brings up a fourth down and five here for South Central. They'll

0: have to punt it away. At least they are in punt formation here. And here comes the punt. And it will be caught here. Rosberg at the 30-yard line. Takes a step, 35, 40, and falls ahead to about the 42-yard line. Where St. Paul will have it first and 10 at the 42. So St. Paul will take over here, 42 of their own 42 here. Just underway here in quarter number three. Glad you could join us here. Josh Bowman, Brock Manlett with you. So first and 10, St. Paul going right to left on your dial. They'll flip it over to Freeze and breaks a tackle to the 45, to the 50, and across midfield. About the 48-yard line, and that could have been disastrous there.
1: Yeah, I'm trying to see who shot through there. I think that was looked like Grayson Fisher there that shot through there and hit Freeze in the backfield, but Freeze with a little spin move there and able to turn it into a first down run.
0: So first down at the 48-yard line here for St. Paul.
1: I think that's on your PlayStation dial, that's a circle button.
0: Yeah, that is. You're right. You stole my joke there. I'm the funny guy. Remember that, Brock. And a run there by St. Paul. Abel Couch gets to the 46-yard line. So it will be second down and 2nd and 8 here for St. Paul. 10-10 to go here in the third quarter. 20-0 Flyers. So 2nd and 8 from the 46 for the Flyers. Here we go. Under center is Hauser. Hauser's going to roll out. And he's going to throw it over far side. And incomplete. Casey Freeze over there in the far side. Incomplete to him.
1: And actually, Freeze caught it. It was just a little bit out of bounds there. I don't even know how the ball got through there. It looked like it was well covered, and he dropped it over the top there. And Freeze was able to come down with it just out of bounds.
0: So 3rd and 8 for St. Paul. 9:51 here in quarter number 3. St. Paul in the huddle here. They'll break it up. Get to the line. Tight formation here. Man goes in motion. I believe that's Roth, and it's going to be a handoff over to Freeze. Freeze to the 40,
1: jeez,
0: to the 40, to the 35, to the 30, take it off to the 20. He may go 10, 5, and into the end zone. Touchdown, Casey Freeze.
1: Wow, that looked like they had no chance to go for a touchdown there, and a couple cuts there in the lane, a jump cut, did a couple of them, and was able to bounce to the outside and then just outrun the South Central defender for a touchdown.
0: He did right there, taking it in deep there for St. Paul. 26-0 Flyers here. And they'll line up for the point after. Will be Nate Griffin to kick it, Roth to hold it. Roth waiting here for the snap. And there's the snap. The hold, the kick is up and good. 27-0 St. Paul over South Central on 95.3 WLKR.
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5: Bauman will be beat.
0: St. Paul, big run there by Casey Freeze. What exactly, how long was that run
1: there? I had him down for 46 yards there on that run.
0: So 46 yards to to pay dirt there by Casey Freeze. He'll make it a 27-0 Flyers lead after the extra point. Good by Nate Griffin.

0: here in quarter number three. As St. Paul getting ready to kick it off here to the Trojans, right to left. So Nate Griffin getting set here, lining up the troops here for St. Paul. And he will kick it away. And it will go into the end zone. So touchback there. Goes out near sideline into the end zone. And South Central will have it here. First down and 10 at the 20. Trailing this one 27-0. For South Central, you got to feel like you're looking at that scoreboard now and you're thinking, we should have two touchdowns on the board in this one.
1: At least. At least to cut that in half, 27-14. Again, you finish those drives, you feel much different about how the game's going right now, and instead you're down 27.
0: 27-0 here. South Central with the football, first and 10 at the 20. Viac takes it. He's going to look here and has a receiver caught near the 30-yard line. Fisher with the catch there near the 30.
1: Yeah, they haven't been able to get anything much through the air tonight. That was a nice positive play there on first down.
0: They'll get 9, so second and 1. So second and 1 here for South Central, the 29-yard line. Viac back in the shotgun, has a couple guys next to him there. And he will hand it off to one of those guys, to the 30, to the 35, a first down for South Central. To about the 36. Gillum there with the carry.
1: No, if you're South Central, you're not going to get 27 points back on one drive. You got to chip away here, and it starts with this drive. So good start to the drive so far.
0: First down to the 36 for South Central, moving the football there with the run there by Gillum and the catch by Fisher. So back in the shotgun here. Viac goes back to pass. He's going to look here. Looking to pass here near side. Now maybe running. He'll run with it. No, he'll pass it. And it'll be incomplete near the 50-yard line.
1: He tried his best there to keep the play alive as long as he could. And then St. Paul closed in on him, just decided to throw it away. Smart play there to live for another down.
0: So second and 10 coming up from the 36 for South Central. What is that, 6:22 left?
1: 8:22.
0: 8:22. See, I can't tell from my angle. 8:22 to go here, third quarter. Viac, shotgun, passes it over to the far side, and inside the 40 with the completion to about the 41. Fisher with the grab there.
1: We're just doing a little bit more of the passing game here to start the second half. Obviously, down by 27, you got to go a little bit quicker, gain some chunk yards. So South Central so far mostly in the air here on this drive.
0: So third down, about 5 here for South Central, maybe 6 from the 40-yard line. Takes the snap here, goes back, does Viac, now looking here near side. Going to throw it up for grabs here near side, incomplete. Trying to chase that down there was Whitehauser, goes out of bounds.
1: Yeah, he was under pressure there. Two guys in there for St. Paul, 75, Adam Dowdell, and number 19 for St. Paul River Couch. Both chasing him down in the pocket, couldn't wait any longer, had to get rid of it.
0: You think about how long it's been since St. Paul has given up any type of score. Coming off of two shutouts, and now a shutout into this third quarter.
1: Yeah, something to hang your hat on. Obviously, defense, what is it? Defense wins games, defense wins championships.
0: That's right. Now a punt here by South Central. Will be caught at about the 27-yard line to the 40, to the 45, and right near midfield, returned there by the Flyers. Casey Freeze.
1: It looks like he's playing at a whole different level out there on the field right now, Josh. He's got a lot of energy

0: running the football.
1: He's a fun guy to watch play. Yeah, he is. Multi-sport athlete for St. Paul. Plays some basketball, plays some baseball too. So first and 10 at the St. Paul 49. Flyers taking over here. 7:27, third quarter. Under center here is Hauser. Tight formation. Man goes in motion. And they will hand it off here to the 50 and into South Central territory at about the 49. A run there by St. Paul, Abel Couch.
0: Yeah, had a helmet fly off too, and I think a South Central defender had a helmet fly off there in the huddle.
1: Yeah, I saw that. Second and 8 at the 49 now for St. Paul. Flyers line up here. Again, that very tight formation here. And they will hand it off again to Couch. Nowhere to go there. Maybe lost a couple there.
0: Gave back the 2 yards he just gained. Right back to where they started.
1: 49 for St. Paul. ...27-0 Flyers here. About halfway through this third quarter. Third and 10 at their own 49. Right at the big South Central logo at midfield. Big SC decorated in camo tonight. Now looking to pass here is Hauser. He'll dump it over to the far side. Caught. To the 40 to
0: wow.
1: The 35 and around the 30-yard line there. Hudson Davis made that grab for St. Paul.
0: Yeah, and he took off there. It looked like he might have been caught before he got to the first down marker, but he turned that thing upfield, got upfield in a hurry.
1: Inside the 30 to the 28. So St. Paul with it, first down. Hudson Davis making that grab. Now will be pitch here to the near side to the 30, 25, 20. And inside the 20 gets tripped up from behind. That was Ezekiel Dvorak, the 5'11", 170-pound senior. Inside the 20 to the 18. Second and 1 for the Flyers.
0: Dvorak, he's made the most of his carries. Only has 3 carries, but 67 yards on those 3 carries.
1: So second and 1 for the Flyers at the 18 of South Central. Will be a handoff here. Couch. Abel Couch to the 11-yard line. Get the first down there for the Flyers. So first down St. Paul here, approaching 5 minutes to go in the third, up 27-0, and
0: official timeout here.
1: Yeah, official timeout.
0: It's Couch. Looks like he's got a little limp going off the field.
1: Got a little hobble in there a little bit. That reminds me that injury timeouts are always brought to you by Fisher Titus Medical Center. 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So, first and 10 at the 11 here for St. Paul. And they'll pitch it over to Freeze. Freeze
0: Ooh.
1: Takes a big hit right there. To about the 10, maybe the 11, maybe no gain there.
0: Yeah, he cut that thing back, and there's 2 South Central guys waiting there for him in the hole.
1: Got popped right there. We'll make that our tooth-rattling play of the game, brought to you by Colahan Dentistry in Norwalk. Whether you need a cleaning, have a cavity, or get hit by a linebacker, you can trust Dr. Bart Colahan and Colahan Dentistry to take good care of you. So second and 10 for St. Paul at the 11. 27-0, the Flyers lead. And they'll hand it off here, and nowhere to go, really. Basically, no gain on the play to the 11.

0: is going to look over, finds a man caught, and walking into the end zone, touchdown St. Paul.
1: Yeah, that was Casey Freeze there on the catch there. Another little, you know, little toss to the running back there, and a couple times they've ran there to Rosberg and Freeze there. They've got touchdowns on both of those.
0: Makes it 33-0 St. Paul, and the running clock now in place. So 33-0 St. Paul. Clock running now as they line up for the point after. St. Paul going for their third straight shutout here. Shutout wins over Crestview and New London the last 2 weeks. And that kick is up and good. 34-0 Flyers. We'll take a break here on 95.3 WLKR.
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0: Back here, running clock, 34-0 St. Paul on top of South Central. Josh and Brock back here with you. Here comes the kick by Griffin. And it will be... Ooh. Kind of deflected, kind of dropped there to the 20, to the 25. South Central is able to pick it up and will be tackled about there. About the 26-yard line. And checking the Common Good Collective scoreboard. My goodness. 21-21, Huron and Vermilion. What wow. A barn burner over there in Vermilion tonight. Mark and Randy on K96. A pick six by Huron ties it up. You think that Huron Tiger team is bound to get a win here this year?
1: You would think. They have definitely shown spurts where they've played some pretty good football.
0: First and 10 at the 26 for South Central. Trojans with the football here going left to right. They will hand it off and up the middle and takes it left side across the 30, about the 33-yard line. Fisher carries that football. So 7 yards they'll give him there, second and 3. I'm interested in that Port Clinton Edison score as well. That's our other game tonight on 92-9. 1:30 left here in this third quarter, 34-0 St. Paul. Back to pass here is Vioc. Going to look and catch made. So ball at the 44-yard line. Nice completion there.
1: Yeah, good throw and catch there. Vioc to Knoll. Gets him a first down and keeps the drive moving.
0: Price Knoll standing at 6'4". I believe the tallest player on the football team. Yeah.
1: I'd say that's a pretty good target, 6'4".
0: Yeah, not a bad receiver. Now Vioc looks here near side and incomplete. But that's Isaac Lamoureux there here near side.
1: Yeah, popped out of his hand there, and then Rosberg came up and laid the wood right at the very end.
0: So second down and 10 on the way here. Ball at the 44-yard line of the Trojans. And Vioc's going to take it. It's going to hand it off. Goes to the left side of center. and gets

0: about the 46-yard line, maybe the 45. So that will wipe out quarter number three. 34-0 St. Paul leads South Central on 95.3 WLKR.
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0: Back here, Josh Bowman, Brock Manlett, quarter number four getting underway here, 34-0 St. Paul. It'll be South Central football at their own 46-yard line, 3rd and 9 for the Trojans. Back of the shotgun, Vioxx looking to pass here. Steps up, now looks over the middle, and receiver not even looking for that ball, incomplete.
5: Yeah, I think they thought Vioxx was going to take off there after he broke the pocket and just wasn't expecting that pass to come.
0: 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They're proudly serving Norwalk and the surrounding area, have been since 1970. Call 419-668-8385 to order today. I want to mention, too, Vargo's announcing today that they're closed for the season. We didn't get our last pregame meal. So
5: always a sad day.
0: It is, ain't it? Thanks to Vargo's for everything they do for us, all the food, all the hospitality, and everything there in Norwalk. So Vargo's done for the season. And we're going to get a stoppage here and a timeout. We'll take it with them here on 95.3 WLKR.
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0: Back here with 10:56 remaining in this ball game. All St. Paul here pitching another shutout. Here looking for their third straight scoreless opponent here. And of course they picked up that win over Crestview last Friday, and then the Saturday before that, Saturday night, a shutout victory over New London. Now here comes the punt here by South Central. It's going to take a bounce and will be South Central to down it here inside the 20 to the 18, where St. Paul will take over here with 10:38 remaining. And checking our Common Good Collective scoreboard, Vermilion just scored to make it 28-21 over Huron. Port Clinton heading to the fourth, leading Edison 23-16. Both of those on our family of stations, that Vermilion-Huron game on K96 and Port Clinton-Edison on 92.9 tonight. I know 92.9 doesn't make very many trips over to Milan to Edison, so Chris Morgan and Steve Silcox were pretty excited to get to call a Charger game tonight. Yeah. First and 10 at the 19. St. Paul will hand it off. We'll take it to the 20.

0: Is that Heidinger they said there? I believe. Yeah, Mason Heidinger, the sophomore, 5'10", 145. St. Paul has put in some of their younger players here.
1: Yep, in my weekly running out of room on my stashy.
0: When you get St. Paul, you usually do.
1: Yeah.
0: When it comes to rushing, definitely. Second and 9 from the 20 for St. Paul. And they'll pitch it over to the far side. To the 25,
1: oh
0: 30, breaking down the sidelines and pushed out of bounds near midfield.
1: All the way out to the 45, 25-yard gain there by Mason Heidinger.
0: Yeah, he's a sophomore, 5'10", 145. And that's how the St. Paul team, though, continues to develop these players. They get in these situations like this. They put the young kids in, let them get some experience.
1: Yep.
0: And before you know it, those young kids are, you know, juniors and seniors, and the you know, they're running the football like a Casey Freeze,
1: right,
0: or something like,
1: yep,
0: that. Yeah.
1: Yep, this time is important for your program for sure.
0: First and 10 at the 45 here for St. Paul. They will hand it off, and they'll fight ahead to the 46-yard line. 1 yard pickup.
1: There's another new running back there, 28, Clay Stever.
0: Common Good Collective scoreboard, Vermilion and Huron are now tied again.
1: Jeez, so Pete.
0: Huron scores, 28-28.
1: Defense optional in that game, huh?
0: I guess.
1: And back and forth.
0: Back and forth.
1: That's got to be a fun one.
0: Yeah, Mark and Randy got to be enjoying themselves over there in Vermilion. We don't go there a lot. We're trying to get more into Vermilion on K96. Now a pitch over to the near side across midfield to the 49 of South Central. .740 to go here in this one. 34-0 Flyers. Flyers will be back in action at home next Friday night. They'll be taking on Mapleton. And you look at this South Central team and their home next Friday night here against New London. Second and 4 at the 49. We'll be at Western next Friday night. Did a little flex scheduling. Ball pitched here near side to the 50 and to about the 48. Clay Stever there. 6 foot, 170-pound freshman.
1: Yeah, I'm always. It was the same way when I coached too. When you get that running clock situation, that clock goes so fast. You know, you're thinking about getting guys in and getting them reps and things like that. And before you know it, you look up and the clock's hitting zero.
0: I know, ain't it crazy? 4th and 3 here. St. Paul will line up to punt it. Now the punt by Griffin, and we'll take a bounce and picked up by South Central around the 10. They'll return it to the 25 and stop just short of the 30 there for the Trojans. 6:13 to go here.
1: Got a flag down here.
0: I haven't seen one of those in a while.
1: Yeah, it's been pretty clean here in the second half.
0: So we'll wait and see the flag here.
1: Thought I saw an unsportsmanlike.
0: Yeah, unsportsmanlike against South Central. So there you go. South Central picks up the personal foul there. Number 11, Wyatt Martin, getting called for that. So they'll march it back. Little spot at what, the 14? So 1st and 10 here for South Central at the 14.

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0: Back to pass here. South Central running with the football here near side, and they'll just throw it away here along the sideline, about the 30. Incomplete. Our score 34-0, St. Paul leading South Central. 5.5 to go. Stick around for our post-game show. We'll get your final numbers here, your scoring summary, your final stats. We'll check scores of other games. Give away our two players of the game coming up in our Goodwill Industries post-game report. Now back to pass here for South Central. Chucking it down the far sideline, incomplete around midfield. So that will result in a third down now, third and 10. Fayok there tried to air it out down the sideline.
2: Yeah, I was trying to see who that was down the sideline there, and looked like he had a step two over there, just a little bit overthrown.
0: So third and 10 at the 14 for South Central. Back to pass here, Vyak. Looking here, near side. It's going to be caught at the 25 and tackled just across the 25-yard line to the 26. So a first down here for South Central at the 26. Got 12 on that.
2: Yeah, I started marking down my stats on the wrong sheet.
0: It's
2: getting late, Josh.
0: Oh, boy. Hate when that happens, especially when it's not pencil. Now going across, wide open receiver, and couldn't come down with it around the 40-yard line. Aiden Green there, the senior, 5'10", 165.
2: Yeah, and if that's caught, that's probably 6 points.
0: For St. Paul, looking to hold on to that shutout for the third straight week, and that was in jeopardy right there.
2: Yeah.
0: Ball at the 26 here, second and 10 for South Central. South Central with the football here, going right to left. Second and 10 at the 26. Back to pass here is Vyak. He'll look and incomplete. Here in the near sideline, about the 35-yard line. So that'll bring up a third down and 10.
2: Already down to about 2:30 left in the fourth quarter.
0: I know, just after 9 o'clock.
2: And you aren't in this territory very often, where it's 9 o'clock and
0: we're winding down, right? Third and 10 at the 26. Faking the pass there. Now Vyok's going to take off. Now it's going to back up. Now it goes near side.
2: It's got a lot of room to run.
0: A lot of room. Has a man open and incomplete.
2: What a hit.
0: Couldn't hold on there, Aiden Green.
2: Wow, Casey Freeze came in and
0: drilled him.
2: Yeah, knocked that ball loose.
0: So fourth and 10 for South Central with 1:58 to go. 34-0 St. Paul. We'll have a chance to listen to the end of those other games probably as we head out, right?
2: Turn on Mark and Randy for sure.
0: And then Chris and Steve got a good one as well. 1:35 left here, 4th and 10. South Central going to go for it here with the 1:30 left. Vyak rolls out to his right, taken off with it, flag down, another flag down. Two flags for a dollar, and ball goes out of bounds and complete. And by the time we get this straightened up, this ball game will be over.
2: Yeah. We've said that before, is you get in the situation.
0: Oh, hold on, it stopped.
2: This conversation where if you, they're trying to wind it.

0: know, you just keep taking delay games, you could run a clock out pretty quick.
1: You are right. You're right about that. Clock winding here. Down to 1 minute to go.
0: So Paul, take a couple knees here, and maybe just one, and we'll be out of here.
1: That was what, a holding call, I believe, on South Central. So, yeah, St. Paul, maybe just one knee.
0: We'll see how fast they get this thing spotted.
1: 45 seconds. Ball at the 26-yard line. Looks like they'll have to run one play here. And taking a knee there, and that should do it. Three straight shutouts for the St. Paul Flyers. They win this one here over South Central by a final of 34-0. St. Paul now 4-3, 3-1 in conference play. South Central drops to 3-5, and 2-3 in the Firelands Conference. Again, our final, St. Paul 34, South Central nothing. We'll take a break here for our postgame show. Here 95.3 WLKR.
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1: Welcome back here. This is not halftime. This is the post-game show. I'm messing with Nate back in studio. He hit the wrong button there.

0: So I had to give him the business there. I know he would give me the business as well. But we're back here. 34-0 St. Paul defeats South Central. Josh Bowman, Brock Manlett back here with you. Final score here. St. Paul, their third straight shutout win here for the Flyers. And this broadcast driven by Baum and Chevy Norwalk. 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We'll officially get the Goodwill Industries postgame show started right after this on 95.3 WLKR.
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0: All right, we are back here at South Central in the press box, wrapping things up with a 34-0 St. Paul win over South Central. I'm Josh Bowman, back here with Brock Manlow. This is the postgame show presented by Goodwill Industries of Erie, Huron, Ottawa, and Sandusky Counties. 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

0: where schools that meet on the field also go head-to-head in donations to Goodwill. The school that collects the most wins a $500 scholarship for their school. The next matchup will be October 17th, next Friday, Fremont St. Joe at Danbury. That is next Saturday. Fremont St. Joe at Danbury. All right, final score here, 34-0. St. Paul with the win over South Central. Brock, scoring summary in that second half.
1: All right, third quarter, 9:39 left, 46-yard touchdown run by Casey Freeze that put St. Paul up 27-0 after the extra point. And then with 3:13 left in the quarter, 11-yard touchdown pass, Wyatt Hauser to Casey Freeze. Extra point was good, 34-0 St. Paul.
0: All right, and stats and scoring always brought to you by our friends at Stein, Olsen, and Sting. 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
1: All right, we'll start with St. Paul. Wyatt Hauser was 5 of 10 through the air, 56 yards, 2 touchdowns. On the ground, Casey Freeze, 9 carries, 92 yards, and a touchdown. Abel Couch, 9 carries, 39 yards, and a touchdown. Ezekiel Dvorak, 4 carries, 68 yards. Wyatt Hauser, 2 carries, 9 yards and a touchdown. Receiving-wise, Levi Rosbert, 2 catches, 19 yards and a touchdown. Casey Freeze, 1 catch, 11 yards and a touchdown. For South Central, through the air, Braden Vioch, 10 of 26, 66 yards, 2 interceptions. Rushing-wise, Grayson Fisher, 8 carries, 31 yards. Justin Gitlam, 10 carries, 45 yards. Jackson Strickland, 6 carries, 29 yards. Their leading wide receiver was Price Knoll, 2 catches for 22 yards. Aiden Green, 1 for 12, and Grayson Fisher, 2 for 13.
0: All right, let's go ahead and check out the Common Good Collective scoreboard as we wrap things up here. Let's see here. Let's look at the games that are going on here. How about 35-28, end of 3? He didn't say who's ahead. Come on, Randy. Vermilion and Huron there, so I'm not quite sure who is ahead there. But Port Clinton all over Edison, 43-16, with about 7 minutes to go in that game on 92.9. Let me see if I can get the other scoreboard up here. If I can't, then we'll just call it a night here. Looks like we're going to be able to. It's Vermilion ahead, by the way, 35-28 there in the fourth quarter. Woodmore leads Margaretta 33-13. Tiffin Columbian leads Bellevue 35-21.
1: Wow.
0: In the fourth there. Danbury leads Plymouth 12-6 in eight-man football. Western Reserve, a final over Crestview 46-8. Final from Norwalk.
1: I saw already. So
0: you saw, didn't you? 75-0 Perkins over Norwalk tonight.
1: Yeah.
0: Clyde leading Sandusky 21-14. Upper Sandusky leading Willard 21-20. Mapleton on top of New London 30-16. And if you're a fan of eight-man football, the eight-man game between Sandusky St. Mary and Kennedy Catholic canceled for tomorrow due to low numbers for Kennedy Catholic. So there you go. All righty. We will take a quick break, brought to you by Goodwill. Be back to wrap it up next. 34-0 St. Paul over South Central and 95.3 WLKR.
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0: Back here, 34-0 St. Paul defeats South Central. 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
1: Yeah, I thought he did a good job playing quarterback. A couple touchdown passes for him, just managed the offense, and then also early in the game came up with a big interception and set up St. Paul for their second score of the night.
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0: And we're going to give it to Casey Freese. Big night for him.
1: Yeah, big night, especially on the ground. 92 yards on the ground, touchdown. But he also caught one through the air as well. So good all-around night for Casey.
0: Takes home a free pizza from the Pizza Post. So that'll wrap things up here. I want to thank everybody involved, Darren Hunt and the athletic department here at South Central. A lot of beautiful facility they have over here with the press box and everything over here, brand new here at South Central. I want to thank both head coaches for their interviews here tonight, Derek Fisher and Chris Dowdy. I want to thank all the tremendous sponsors that were on tonight's broadcast as well. And Nate back in studio control. Thanks, Nate, back at the Radio Ranch. And thank you out there for listening. Don't forget, Locker Room Show, Ohio State football, and Cleveland Guardians baseball all tomorrow right here on 95.3. Brock, your final thoughts here tonight.
1: Well, I was impressed with St. Paul. Yeah, obviously, they got a couple big ones coming up later in the year, especially that one against Monroeville at the end of the year. And I think right now they're playing their best football. You said their defense has pitched some shutouts here, three in a row, and yep, they're starting to roll a little bit.
0: And how about one more Common Good Collective scoreboard update? Huron has scored 35-35 with Vermillion in the fourth quarter over on K96.
1: What a game.
0: So our final score here tonight, one more time, it was St. Paul 34, South Central nothing. For Brock Manlett, I'm Josh Bowman saying God bless you and good night from South Central High School in Greenwich.
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That is Blues Traveler with Runaround. You're listening to Norwalk's Voice of the Firelands, 95.3 WLKR. Hey, what is going on? It's Nate here hanging out with you guys now after some high school football action and quite a lopsided game tonight we had here on 95.3 with St. Paul defeating South Central 34-0. And again, a check now of high school football scores from around the area in our Common Good Collective scoreboard. All right, starting off tonight with some other games that have finished up. Western Reserve beat Crestview 46-8. Perkins got a big win over Norwalk tonight, 75-0, the final score there. And this was the one Josh Bowman put on my schedule, but it's on the southern part of our listening area. But Ontario was at Shelby tonight. Both teams were 7-0.

3-0 going into this matchup tonight, and Shelby beat Ontario 41-7. So Shelby continuing on undefeated, but yeah, pretty impressive 7-0 going into that matchup, and then Shelby getting a 41-7 win over Ontario. Kind of crazy there. Anyways, going back to some more local teams, still in action right now. Seneca East is up on Lucas 10-0. Upper Sandusky up on Willard 28-20. Got Clyde with a slight advantage over Sandusky 21-20. Port Clinton is leading Edison right now 30-16. Huron and Vermilion are tied once again. They've been going back and forth all night long. It seems like Vermilion scores, then Huron scores and ties it back up, and then Vermilion scores again is kind of how the night's been going. But right now they're still tied 35-35 in the fourth. Woodmore beating Margaretta right now 39-13. What else? Yeah, there you go. I guess those are our scores as of now. If you have a score to report, you can call in 419-663-4953. But yeah, until then, we'll have another score update coming up here in about 10 minutes or so. Before then, though, we've got some more music on the way. Got some Goose and Avicii coming up right now. A little bit of the Beastie Boys and Intergalactic.

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That is Goose with Good Times End Times. You're listening to Green Witch's Voice of the Firelands, 95.3 WLKR. And again, a check of our Common Good Collective scoreboard, of course, brought to you by the Common Good Collective in Uptown Norwalk. A few new final scores to report here on this Friday evening, week 8 of high school football. Tiffin Columbian defeated Bellevue 35-21. Kind of surprising one there, but yeah, I guess good for Tiffin Columbia, and definitely kind of, I guess what Josh and Brock were saying a little bit in the broadcast earlier on, but kind of an underestimated team going in. But yeah, being able to defeat Bellevue this evening at 35-21. Clyde got a slight win over Sandusky, 21-20, the final score in Sandusky. And Woodmore beat Margaretta 39-13. A few other final scores right now. St. Paul defeated South Central 34-0. Western Reserve beat Crestview 46-8. Perkins defeated Norwalk 75-0. And in two teams that were going in 7-0 tonight, Shelby beat Ontario 41-7. A few other games still in progress right now over on our sister station K96. Vermilion is currently up on Huron. Vermilion scored again, currently up on Huron 42-35. We'll see if Huron can score again and then tie it up again. Also in action right now, Seneca East is beating Lucas 10-0. Upper Sandusky up on Willard 28-20, excuse me there. So yeah, there's a check of your Common Good Collective scoreboard. Oh, and one more final to report. Port Clinton defeated Edison 51-16. So yeah, there you go. That is your Common Good Collective scoreboard. If you have a score to report, you can call it in 419-663-4953. But yeah, coming up for us now, we got some more music on the way. Got Natalie Merchant and The Killers coming up. We'll get a check of your weekend weather here in a minute on 95.3 WLKR.

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5: 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The National Weather Service forecasting mostly cloudy skies to continue for tonight with a low around 56. Tomorrow, mostly cloudy, a high getting up near 78. And then tomorrow night, a chance of rain and possibly a thunderstorm after 2 a.m. Otherwise, a low around 56. Currently, it is 57 degrees here at the Radio Ranch on Route 250 in Milan.
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That is The Killers, When You Were Young. You're listening to Norwalk's Voice of the Firelands, 95.3 WLKR, and getting a check of our Common Good Collective scoreboard. All right, so still in action right now. Huron and Vermilion, still in action. And I'm looking across studios at Carrie Smith in the K96 studio. You can check the Huron and Vermilion game out right now. Just dial your radio up to 96.1 FM. They've apparently been taking a lot of timeouts and been game's still going on here at 9:52. There is a good reason for it, though. Vermilion is leading the winless Huron, only 42-35. And basically what's been happening all night, Vermilion scores, Huron scores and ties it. Been happening pretty much the whole night. Now it's up to 42-35 as of last check. So we will see what happens with that. We will see if Carrie gets out of here by, 10:30. I don't know. She looks like she is about done with that game. Anyways, though, turning to games that have wrapped up tonight. Earlier tonight here on 95.3, St. Paul beat South Central 34-0. Port Clinton beat Edison 51-16. That was over on 92.9 at WLKR Classic. Western Reserve beat Crestview 46-8. Upper Sandusky beat Willard 28-20. Perkins beat Norwalk 75-0. Tiffin Columbian got a win over Bellevue 35-21. Clyde got a slight win over Sandusky 21-20. And Woodmore beat Margaretta 39-13. Also kind of an interesting one. So going into tonight, both Ontario and Shelby down at the bottom end of our viewing area or listening area were 7-0. Shelby is now 8-0, and Ontario is now 7-1 as Shelby beat Ontario 41-7. And at games I'm still looking for. Still looking for the final score on the Mapleton at New London game and the Danbury at Plymouth game. So, you know, if you're down in the Mapleton, New London, or the Danbury or Plymouth areas, and you know the final score of the game and are listening right now, how about you call it in? You know you want to. 419-663-4953. Again, looking for the Danbury and Plymouth game. And Mapleton and New London game. That number 419-663-4953. All right, right now let's get back to more music with a little bit of the Mighty Mighty Boss Tones, The Impression.

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That is the Foo Fighters with Window on Berlin Heights, a Voice of the Fire Lens, 95.3 WLKR. Hey, what's going on? It's Nate here, hanging out with you guys on this beautiful fall Friday evening here in the Fire Lens. After week 8 of high school football, kind of crazy to already be at week 8, at least though it's feeling like fall sports outside. 57 degrees right now here at the Radio Ranch on Route 250 in Milan, and tomorrow we're going to be all over the Fire Lens. We're going to be at two places tomorrow morning. So starting off, Melissa and I are going to be out at Quarry Hill Orchards in Berlin Heights. And we'll be out there from 10 to noon for their Apple Peak event. Now, the full event runs from 10 to 4, and it includes all your favorite fall traditions, including wagon rides, pick your own apples, fresh autumn treats in the market barn. Plus, Quarry Hill is bringing back some old traditions for the 10th anniversary of Apple Peak. Guests will also have the chance to take a tour to learn about the farm's history, current operations, and what the future holds for Quarry Hill. Admission into Apple Peak is free, so you can go anytime tomorrow from 10 until 4. There are, though, some ticketed events for even more fall fun. You can pre-purchase activity tickets and view full details about the event at quarryhillorchards.com, but be sure to join us tomorrow morning from 10 to noon as we broadcast live from Apple Peak in Quarry Hill Orchards in Berlin Heights. And

And Kelly Rose is going to be up in Marblehead tomorrow for the Marblehead, or Lakeside Marblehead Lighthouse Festival. She'll be out there from 10 until 1. The Peninsula-wide celebration runs from 9 to 4 tomorrow and offers fun for all ages, including over 100 arts and crafts vendors, a pumpkin decorating contest, hay rides, a farmer's market, tours of the Marblehead Lighthouse, the Wolcott Keeper's House, and much more throughout Lakeside Chautauqua and the Village of Marblehead. Our broadcast is brought to you by Shores and Islands, Ohio, It's a Shore Thing, and Kohl's Energy, Mickey's, Firelands Regional Medical Center, Lakeside Association, and Tropical Smoothie Cafe. So again, Kelly's going to be up in Lakeside Marblehead tomorrow for the Lighthouse Festival, and then Melissa and I will be out at Quarry Hill Orchards in Berlin Heights for the Apple Peak Celebration, so hopefully you can make it out to one of them, or both, and come see us, and be sure while you're driving tomorrow morning to dial your radio here into 95.3. Alright, coming up, we'll get a check of tonight's high school football scores in your common good scoreboard. Also got Fun and Passion Pit coming up. Right now it's Lenny Kravitz with Lady on 95.3.

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0: That is Passion Pit with Take a Walk on Huron's Voice of the Firelands, 95.3 WLKR, and getting a check of our Common Good Collective scoreboard. Starting off with Huron tonight as they got their first win of the season. Week 8 got their first win, and it was a slight one over Vermilion really throughout the game. Vermilion scored, Huron scored, Vermilion scored, Huron scored. It was pretty much the whole game up until about 20 minutes or so ago when Huron was able to win 43-42, the final score, with the Tigers getting their first win of the season. A few other games that are new to report on. Mapleton defeated New London 53-22, and an eight-man football tonight. Our two local eight-man teams were playing each other, and Plymouth defeated Danbury 42-36. By the way, also an eight-man football, St. Mary's had to cancel their game tomorrow because the team they were playing, I guess, didn't have enough players or something for eight-man football. So, yeah, St. Mary's football game is off tomorrow night. A few other scores right now in case you missed it earlier on this evening here on 95.3. St. Paul defeated South Central 34-0 on 92.9 WLKR Classic. Port Clinton beat Edison 51-16. A few other scores: Western Reserve beat Crestview 46-8. Upper Sandusky defeated Willard 28-20. Perkins got a huge win tonight over Norwalk 75-0. Tiffin Columbian got a pretty good win over Bellevue 35-21. Clyde got a slight win over Sandusky 21-20. Woodmore got a victory over Margaretta 39-13. And one more game, 7-0. It's on the southern part of our area, but both teams were 7-0 going in. Shelby beat Ontario 41-7. So kind of an interesting matchup from down in the southern part of the Voice of the Firelands coverage area. But yeah, there you go. There's your Common Good scoreboard. Coming up, we got more music on the way. Got Bruce Springsteen and Echo and the Bunnymen coming up. Your weather's next on 95.3.
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2: 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The National Weather Service forecasting mostly cloudy skies to continue for tonight with a low around 56. Tomorrow, mostly sunny skies, we'll have a high around 78. And then tomorrow night, a chance of rain and possibly some thunderstorms after 2 a.m. Otherwise, low around 56 tomorrow night.
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0: That is Aubrey Bug with Nosedive on Clyde's Voice of the Fire Lens, 95.3 WLKR. So it feels like these days you can see some weird stuff out on the road. You know, those like e-bikes, e-scooters can be pretty annoying. In some communities around here, you can see like golf carts and stuff like driving on the street. Well, in Charlotte, North Carolina, police pulled something over for definitely not being street legal. Police posted a picture of a man's ride, which consisted of two Lime like e-scooters with a small couch like on top of them. Now in the caption they put, they appreciate the creativity, but quote, ask yourself, should this be on the road with actual cars? Will the sheer shock of seeing this on the road cause other drivers to lose focus and drive unsafely? If the answer feels even slightly yes, you may want to rethink the ride, unquote. Now, there's no video of it on the road, like the couch on the scooter thing, but sounds like the man could have been cited, but that's even unclear, and there's no indication alcohol was involved. He maybe just thought, hey, throwing a couch on two scooters was a good idea. Yeah, coming up. We got more music on the way. We got some Blue October and Travis coming up. We'll get a check of your high school football scores and your weather forecast next on 95.3.
1: It's time now for a look at your WLKR entertainment guide. Some events going on around the area. The Linda Lindas will be at the Beachland Ballroom on Wednesday, October 14th. The Grog Shop will have Bridget Calls Me Baby with Common People on Saturday, October 17th as part of their Irreversible Tour. The OCs featuring Bridget Dawson will play two sold-out shows at the Beachland Ballroom on October 18th and 19th. Candlebows will play the House of Blues in Cleveland on Saturday, October 24th. And Paul Oakenfold with Crystal Method will play the Globe Iron in Cleveland on Friday, October 30th. 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
0: 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The National Weather Service forecasting mostly cloudy skies to continue for tonight with a low around 56. Tomorrow we've got mostly cloudy skies and a high near 78, and then tomorrow night rain and possibly a thunderstorm after 2 a.m., otherwise a low around 56, and on Sunday rain and possible thunderstorms continue with a high near 69.
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That is Travis with Sing on Port Clinton's Voice of the Firelands, 95.3 WLKR. And tonight was week 8 of high school football. Kind of crazy to already be at week 8. I mean, after this week, only 2 weeks left of the regular season, so kind of crazy to already be at that point. But yeah, right now let's get a check of tonight's high school football scores from around the Firelands in your Common Good Collective scoreboard. It is, of course, brought to you by the Common Good Collective in Uptown Norwalk. Starting off with the game we had right here on 95.3, St. Paul defeated South Central 34-0. Huron got their first win of the season tonight, defeating Vermilion 43-42, and Carey said there were like 12 touchdowns in that game. Crazy, but yeah, Huron getting their first win tonight. Port Clinton beat Edison 51-16. Western Reserve defeated Crestview 46-8. Mapleton beat New London 53-22. Upper Sandusky defeated Willard 28-20. Perkins got a big win over Norwalk. 75-0, the final score, with the Pirates getting the win. Tiffin Columbian got a good victory over Bellevue, 35-21, the final score there. Clyde got a slight win over Sandusky, 21-20. Woodmore beat Margaretta, 39-13. In 8-man football, Plymouth defeated Danbury, 42-36. And also in the southern part of our listening area, Shelby defeated Ontario, 41-7. Both teams were 7-0 going into tonight, and Shelby remains undefeated. So there's a check of your Common Good scoreboard. Right now, though, I'm going to, you know, take a little bit of a break from DJing. Coming up here at the 11 o'clock hour, Chris Castle's taken over with the Song Almanac. It got kind of preempted last night due to the Guardians game. Luckily, the Guardians got a win last night, so it wasn't all for nothing. But yeah, the Song Almanac is coming up here in the 11 o'clock hour. I'll still be back twice, though, to get a check of your weather forecast and your Common Good scoreboard. So yeah, be sure to stay tuned for the Song Almanac, and then I'll be back here at midnight. Until then, though, still got a few more songs for you, including some Jake Bug. Here's Lightning Bolt on 95.3.

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3: Welcome to the Song Almanac. I'm your host, Chris Castle, and tonight, it's all about

out those eyes. They're the gateway to the soul. They can be deep and blue as the sea or black and cold as the bottom of it. Eyes can tell you where somebody's from because geography shapes them. They can also tell you when somebody's lying or head over heels or scared. They're the first thing we notice about people and the hardest place to look when you're talking to them. Your eyes start working in the womb, and they spend the next handful of decades guiding you through the world. That don't mean they're going to last a lifetime, though, and you're bound to find some dollar store readers eventually. But even then, your eyes have got your back when a beautiful sunset drapes itself over Lake Erie. It's the Song Almanac and Songs About Eyes, sponsored by the Red Shamrock and Be Strong Uniforms, and curated from a lost contact lens and an empty bottle of Visine for anybody still listening.

Chuck Berry's brown-eyed handsome man had women chasing him all over the world. 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But Van Morrison's brown-eyed girl, that's been on every cover band set list since it came out. Play this one just before closing time, and every woman left on that dance floor's got brown eyes. 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

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After dark, the world starts losing color. 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

0: It's the Song Almanac. 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
4: Nate back here with a look at your forecast. It is brought to you by Norwalk Heating and Air. Fall is in the air and cooler temperatures are right around the corner. When you're ready to turn up the heat, Norwalk Heating and Air Conditioning is ready to keep your home comfortable. From the first cool morning to the coldest winter day, count on Norwalk Heating and Air Conditioning. The National Weather Service forecasting mostly cloudy skies for tonight with a low around 56. Tomorrow, mostly cloudy, high near 78. And tomorrow night, a chance of rain and possibly some thunderstorms with a low around 56. And turning now to high school football scores from tonight. 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St. Paul defeated South Central 34-0. Huron beat Vermilion 43-42. Port Clinton defeated Edison 51-16. Western Reserve defeated Crestview 46-8. Mapleton beat New London 53-22. Upper Sandusky beat Willard 28-20. Perkins defeated Norwalk 75-0. Tiffin Columbian got a victory over Bellevue 35-21. Clyde got a slight win over Sandusky 21-20. Woodmore defeated Margaretta 39-13. And in eight-man football tonight, Plymouth beat Danbury 42-36. And there's a look at your Common Good Collective scoreboard here on 95.3 WLKR.

first time I stood on a stage outside of a church was in 1982. I remember being terrified. Mrs. Taylor played an upright piano from the sheet music while I sang this Hall & Oates tune like a deer in the headlights.

Jeff Healey lost his eyes to cancer before he turned a year old. Then his biggest radio hit was a song about eyes. That's always blown me away. And Alanis Morissette, if you're listening, that's ironic.

0: It's the Song Almanac, and we'll be right back with the last chapter.
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12: 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The National Weather Service forecasting mostly cloudy skies for the rest of tonight with a low around 56. Tomorrow we've got mostly cloudy skies and a high near 78. And then tomorrow night a chance of rain and possibly some thunderstorms with a low around 56. And right now getting a check of your Common Good Collective scoreboard for week 8 of high school football here in the Firelands. St. Paul defeated South Central 34-0. Huron got their first win of the season, beating Vermilion 43-42. Port Clinton got a win over Edison 51-16. Western Reserve defeated Crestview 46-8. Mapleton beat New London 53-22. Upper Sandusky beat Willard 28-20. Perkins got a big win over Norwalk 75-0. Tiffin Columbian got a victory over Bellevue 35-21. Clyde got a pretty competitive win, but a slight win over Sandusky 21-20. Woodmore defeated Margaretta 39-13. And in 8-man football, Plymouth beat Danbury 42-36. And there's a check of your Common Good Collective scoreboard brought to you by the Common Good Collective in Uptown Norwalk on 95.3 WLKR.

The ancient Egyptians wore the Eye of Horus for protection. Lou Reed probably could have used some of that when he was falling into those pale blue ones.

Well, these old eyes are heavier than they were 60 minutes ago, so it's probably time to shut them for about 6 hours. If all goes well, they'll open again in the morning, at least enough to stumble to the coffee maker, and they'll be at full speed by the second or third cup. Eyes have inspired poets, painters, and songwriters for as long as we've been putting pen to paper. They're beautiful, and they can tell you most everything you need to know about a person. They're not one-way windows,

0: though, and we can give ourselves away without even meaning to. That quick glance at your phone, looking off into space when we're trying to think of a decent excuse, or the daggers we throw when somebody crosses a line. Cheap sunglasses will remedy all that, though. Till next time, keep your ears open and your eyes wide, because this Technicolor world comes at us like a bolt of lightning, and not even the speed of sound can keep up with that.
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That is Air Traffic Controller with Silent. Some new music here on Norwalk's Voice of the Firelands, 95.3 WLKR. Hey, what is going on? It's Nate back here hanging out with you guys as we get on into our midnight hour. And today is officially October 10th. I'm checking the National Day calendar for today. Today is National Angel Food Cake Day. I haven't had an angel food cake in a while, but it does sound pretty good. It is National Handbag Day, National Metric Day, National Cake Decorating Day. You know, cake sounds pretty good too. I'm honestly just hungry for some baked goods at this point. National Chess Day, I Love Yarn Day, National Motorcycle Ride Day. You know what? It's gonna be a nice day outside today. If you got a motorcycle, probably not a bad day to ride it. And it's also National Costume Swap Day. So coming up here in a few minutes, we'll talk about more about National Costume Swap Day and about some costumes you might be seeing this season. So we'll have that coming up here in a few. Right now, though, let's get back to the music with Devo. Here's Whip It on 95.3.

0: That is The Verve with Lucky Man. You're listening to Bellevue's Voice of the Firelands, 95.3 WLKR. So today is National Costume Swap Day, and you know, there are some ways you can do costumes. You can put, you know, a lot of effort into building your own costume, making it super unique, or you can go to, like, Spirit Halloween in a store and, like, a store and just buy a basic costume. And then there are, you know, like, really basic costumes, like the, I guess, just ones that are easy to throw on. So, a company dug into Google Trends data from the past 12 months to determine the most popular Halloween costumes in every state, and they stuck to the really boring, like, classic stuff. So, Mermaid was the most popular. It is number one in 7 states. Dinosaur is number one in 6. Bat is number one in 6, including here in Ohio. So, if you're planning on dressing as a bat for Halloween, just be aware you are definitely not going to be alone. There will be a lot of other bats around in Halloween. There's that. Other ones, Monster was number one in 4, Skeleton in 3 states, Princess in 3 states, Angel also had 3 states, and Alien was number one as well in 3 states. Now the study was only looking for a kind of just boring old classics. Other ones include Pumpkin, Vampire, Superhero, Witch, Doctor, Fairy, and Police Officer. Now, Oklahoma, though, their number one costume was Candy Corn, which, you know what? More interesting than the rest of those ones. So, yeah, there you go. I honestly don't know if I'm going to dress up for Halloween. I have not done it for several years. I feel like, though that I'm in college, I probably should dress up just at some point. But I gotta find a costume that I like and care enough about to spend money on. Yeah, coming up. We got more music on the way. Got the Cars and Audio Slave. Your weather forecast is next on 95.3.
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2: The following are general contest rules for WLKR. All contests are open to all persons 18 years of age and older unless specified. No employee or any member of their families of the Elyria-Lorraine Broadcasting Company, its advertisers and promoters of any contest are eligible. The stated parties and promotional participants are not liable for injury incurred because of any contest promotion. Limit one winner per household every 30 days. Winner has 30 days from the date of giveaway to pick their prize up. Grand prize drawings will be determined per contest. Winners agree to sign a contest release form as a condition of receiving the prize package. Winners agree to allow the use of his or her name, likeness, and or voice for additional publicity and advertising purposes for the period of 1 year from the grand prize drawing date without additional compensation. WLKR reserves the right to amend these rules at any time. All decisions of WLKR are final. Prizes may not be refunded, transferred, or exchanged. All taxes, including sales tax and federal tax, are the sole responsibility of the winner. Copies of these rules are available by sending a self-addressed stamped envelope to General Contest Rules, care of WLKR, 10327 Milan Road, US Route 250, Milan, Ohio, 44846. Rules are also available at WLKRradio.com.
0: 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The National Weather Service forecasting mostly cloudy skies for the rest of tonight with a low around 56. Later on today, mostly cloudy for this Saturday with a high near 78. And for your Saturday night, a chance of rain and possibly some thunderstorms after 2 a.m. with a low around 56.
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0: That is Girl Sweet voiced with Tonight. You're listening to Fremont's Voice of the Firelands, 95.3 WLKR. And of course, it is a beautiful fall night tonight here in the Firelands. And there's so much great stuff going on around the area this time of year. 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It includes a four-pack of tickets for Cedar Point. Of course, Hall Weekend's going on now, too. A four-pack of tickets for the Lake Erie Fear Fest at Ghostly Manor Thrill Center. A four-pack of round-trip tickets for the Jet Express from Port Clinton to Put-in Bay. A four-pack of tickets for the Haunted Hydro in Fremont. And a four-pack of tickets for the African Safari Wildlife Park up in Port Clinton. So you don't want to miss out on all the unbelievable area attractions going on this season. Carrie wrote that, by the way. So be sure to sign up today. You have until Wednesday to, or Wednesday we announce the winner, so you have until Tuesday to sign up. So be sure you do that soon, because so much like great stuff in that prize pack. Again, some fun stuff in there, like Cedar Point and Jet Express, but also some scary stuff in there as well, like the Lake Erie Fear Fest and Haunted Hydro in Fremont. So you can sign up now at our website, WLKRradio.com. And coming up for us now, we'll get a check of your weekend forecast. 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

0: The following are general contest rules for WLKR. All contests are open to all persons 18 years of age and older unless specified. No employee or any member of their families of the Elyria-Lorraine Broadcasting Company, its advertisers and promoters of any contest are eligible. The stated parties and promotional participants are not liable for injury incurred because of any contest promotion. Limit one winner per household every 30 days. Winner has 30 days from the date of giveaway to pick their prize up. Grand prize drawings will be determined per contest. Winners agree to sign a contest release form as a condition of receiving the prize package. Winners agree to allow the use of his or her name, likeness, and or voice for additional publicity and advertising purposes for the period of 1 year from the grand prize drawing date without additional compensation. WLKR reserves the right to amend these rules at any time. All decisions of WLKR are final. Prizes may not be refunded, transferred, or exchanged. All taxes, including sales tax and federal tax, are the sole responsibility of the winner. Copies of these rules are available by sending a self-addressed stamped envelope to General Contest Rules, care of WLKR, 10327 Milan Road, US Route 250, Milan, Ohio, 44846. 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
1: 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The National Weather Service forecasting mostly cloudy skies for the rest of tonight with a low around 56. Tomorrow we got mostly cloudy skies, or excuse me, later on today, mostly cloudy skies and a high near 78. For your Saturday night, a chance of rain and possibly a thunderstorm with a low around 56. And then on Sunday, rain and possibly a thunderstorm continuing with a high near 69.
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That is Oasis, Don't Look Back in Anger, on Oak Harbor's Voice of the Fire, Linz 95.3 WLKR. And coming up, we got some more great music on the way as we continue on through this midnight hour. Got Lenny Kravitz and the Cowboy Junkies coming up here in a few. Right now, Dope Lemon with Rose Pink Cadillac on 95.3.

That is the latest from Michigander. That's called Taxi, right here on Greenwich's Voice of the Firelands, 95.3 WLKR. I love the new music liners we have here on WLKR, like the new promos that play before the new music. Just kind of cool to hear, like, you know, what's new. And yeah, just so you can be aware, it's a new song. It's kind of cool to hear. And yeah, I don't know. I'm enjoying, like, all the new music we have on the station right now. So yeah, that's been pretty cool there. At least just, you know, getting a lot of great new alternative songs. Because, you know, you got the old classics you love, but then it's kind of cool to hear some new stuff as well. So, yeah, anyways, though, but coming up, we got a good good mix of music coming up here in a few. Got the White Stripes and Gin Blossoms coming up. Also, later on, we got some Almost Monday and the Smiths coming up. So, you know what? Your best variety of music here in the Firelands, right here on 95.3. So, let's get back to it right now with Blondie. Here's One Way or Another on 95.3 WLKR.

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That is the Gin Blossoms, Till I Hear It From You on Willard's Voice of the Firelands, 95.3 WLKR. So, I don't know if I should be reading this story. It's kind of a crazy one. But have you ever wondered why TSA agents need to pat down everyone's, you know, bulges, I guess, at the airport? Well, a U.S. citizen was stopped at Miami International Airport this past Sunday after he arrived from Cuba because customs officials noticed he had a, quote, unexplainable bulge at his waist. Yeah, so he was ordered for a pat-down, and inside, they found six plastic containers that were sewn to his underwear, and the containers held 10 live birds. Yeah, so the man said the birds were for his, quote, personal use, but they clearly aren't allowed. He was charged with smuggling goods and was released on a $25,000 bond. And there might be something going on there because a second man was arrested at that same airport, also coming from Cuba, smuggling birds. That man had 11 with him. Officials haven't said if the cases are linked, but kind of crazy. I mean, you know, I've luckily never had a full-on pat-down at the airport.

0: But I had one time where I had like the extra security screening. And of course, it was during a government lockdown. So, or like one of those government shutdowns. So the TSA agents, understandably, were not the most pleasant. But yeah, that was not fun. And I don't know. I've got to admit, though, if you see 11 birds in someone's underwear, there has to be something pretty weird going on there. So yeah, I kind of get it. I just can't imagine patting someone down and then seeing 10 birds sewn to, or like with containers sewn to their underwear. Yeah, a weird one there from Miami Airport. Happening twice, too, that they've like had birds getting smuggled twice. Yeah, weird one there. So, yeah, we'll have to see what goes on with that. But coming up for us now, we got some more music on the way. Got The Boss and The Smiths coming up next on 95.3.
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4: There's nearly 678,290,000 kids under 5 around the world. But what's so important about being 5? A lot, it turns out. Children who live to age 5 are twice as likely to reach adulthood. That's why vaccines matter so much. For 40 years, Rotary and partners have delivered vaccines globally. Like here, and even here. Impressive, right? But 12.5 million children are still totally unvaccinated. Rotary knows we can find them. Because when Rotary and Indian vaccinators looked for families at bus and train stations, used motorbikes, and trekked house to house, they lowered polio cases by 94%. See? It can be done. And the results are worth it. Let's ensure that all children grow up safe from preventable diseases.
0: 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The National Weather Service forecasting mostly cloudy skies to continue for tonight with a low around 56. Later on today, mostly cloudy skies and a high getting around 78. Going to be pretty nice today. Then for your Saturday night, there's a chance of rain and possibly some thunderstorms as well with a low around 56. And on Sunday, rain and possibly a thunderstorm again with a high near 69.
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1: I serve a society by rocking. 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

0: That is Almost Monday with Leaving Is Easy. You're listening to Green Springs, a voice of the Firelands, 95.3 WLKR. Hey, it's Nate hanging out with you guys. And coming up, I got some more great music on the way as we continue on through this 1 o'clock hour. Got some Matchbox 20, Tom Petty coming up, and Churches on the way as well. We'll get a check of your weather forecast here in 2 minutes on 95.3.
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3: 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The National Weather Service forecasting mostly cloudy skies for the rest of tonight with a low around 56. Later on today, mostly cloudy skies continuing, but with a high getting near 78. And then for your Saturday night, there is a chance of rain and possibly a thunderstorm with a low around 56.
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That is Tom Petty with You Wreck Me here on North Fairfield's Voice of the Firelands, 95.3 WLKR. And it is a busy sports Saturday later on today here on 95.3 as it starts off with Guardians playoffs. As you know, the Guardians, I was not expecting that we would have Guardians playoffs going on this weekend. Like, being totally honest, like this time last weekend, or I guess this time kind of last weekend, I was not expecting that after the two losses to the White Sox. But the Guardians coming back this week was really cool to see. They're back in action this afternoon for Game 5 against Chicago. Well, I guess we'll see if we have more Guardians playoffs going on. That'll be determined today. It'll be going on tonight with an 8:08 first pitch. Pregame coming up around 7:35 here on 95.3. But before then, we got more sports with Ohio State football coverage. The Buckeyes taking on Maryland today. 4:15 kickoff for that. Pregame coming up at 2:30 here on 95.3. So first, Ohio State Buckeye football, and then Guardians playoffs after that. So a lot of sports going on this afternoon and evening here on 95.3. And if you are struggling to watch the Guardians or the Buckeyes on TV because it's kind of confusing what channels they're on, or if you can even watch them without spending a ton of money, you can listen to them right here on 95.3 WLKR, your sports voice of the Firelands. So remember that if you're struggling to get the Guardians games or getting the Buckeyes games, you can tune into them right here on 95.3. But coming up for us now, we got some more great music on the way. Got Modest Mouse and Elastica coming up. Right now it's Churches with Miracle on 95.3. Yeah.

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Hey, what is going on? Nate here, still hanging out with you guys as we continue on through this Friday night slash early Saturday morning as we get on into our 2 o'clock hour now. Hopefully having a great time so far, whether you're wrapping things up on your Friday night or continuing on with your Saturday morning, however you consider it. 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
1: That is Benson Boone with Beautiful Things on Vermillion's Voice of the Firelands, 95.3 WLKR. So I love Costco, like the warehouse store. I love it, mainly for the food court. But you know what? It is also nice to get some stuff there. And if you've been to a warehouse store before, you know the stuff is kind of sold in bulk. 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So the doors are usually two foot by two foot, and the storage areas are on the other side. They can vary by size, but they're sometimes big enough to walk into. Now, it's not a door you can buy at Costco, so you can't

0: 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It's a good idea. I think so, at least. Coming up, we got some more music on the way. Got Sublime and Black Keys. Your weather forecast is next on 95.3.
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2: The following are general contest rules for WLKR. All contests are open to all persons 18 years of age and older unless specified. No employee or any member of their families of the Elyria-Lorraine Broadcasting Company, its advertisers and promoters of any contest are eligible. The stated parties and promotional participants are not liable for injury incurred because of any contest promotion. Limit one winner per household every 30 days. Winner has 30 days from the date of giveaway to pick their prize up. Grand prize drawings will be determined per contest. Winners agree to sign a contest release form as a condition of receiving the prize package. Winners agree to allow the use of his or her name, likeness, and or voice for additional publicity and advertising purposes for the period of 1 year from the grand prize drawing date without additional compensation. WLKR reserves the right to amend these rules at any time. All decisions of WLKR are final. Prizes may not be refunded, transferred, or exchanged. All taxes, including sales tax and federal tax, are the sole responsibility of the winner. 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
0: 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The National Weather Service forecasting mostly cloudy skies for the rest of tonight with a low around 56. Later on for your Saturday, expect mostly cloudy skies to continue, but with a high getting around 78. And then for your Saturday night, a chance of rain and possibly some thunderstorms after 2 a.m. Otherwise, low around 56.
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0: That is the latest from Interpol. That's called See Out Loud. 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
0: 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The National Weather Service forecasting mostly cloudy skies for today, a high getting all the way up around 78. Tonight, a chance of rain and possibly some thunderstorms after 2 a.m., a low around 56, and then tomorrow, rain and possibly a thunderstorm continuing on with a high near 69.
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That is The Strokes, The Adults Are Talking. 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Hey, it's Nate hanging out with you guys, and you, by the way, are currently in the middle of a 40-minute commercial-free block of music. Coming up, got some Stone Temple Pilots and Wet Leg. First, though, AJR with Way Less Sad.

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That is Fontaines, D.C. with Marianne. You're listening to Sandusky's Voice of the Fire, Lens 95.3 WLKR. Hey, what's going on? It's Nate here hanging out with you guys as we continue on through this early Saturday morning now. Hopefully having a great one so far, whether you're driving along, heading home, or I don't know, just driving through the area at work, whatever you're doing. We got some more great music on the way. Got REM and Kate coming up. Right now, though, Third Eye Blind with How's It Gonna Be on 95.3. 5-3.

0: That is Cake with the Distance on Port Clinton's Voice of the Fire Lens 95.3 WLKR. So I like to say I still have about the humor of a 12-year-old, because if you've met me, like, what gets me to laugh and stuff is kind of immature. Really immature. And this kind of plays into it. So apparently the new toy for 2026 is a squishy toy called Chester Cheeks. It's a naked backside with a face. It has hands, feet, some hair, and it's mostly a face, but it's also wearing undies and shorts at the waist, and apparently it's also wearing headphones for some reason. Speaking of sounds, though, in it, Chester Cheeks makes a variety of fart noises when you squeeze it or, quote, spread its cheeks. Yeah, it also dances when you press the head while bouncing and tooting. So it's not a game console, and there's no indication that's going to be hard to get. And they're not hundreds of dollars. So if your kid wants to get one of these Chester Cheeks, you can pick one up on Amazon for around $30. They're also at Target and Walmart. So, you know, if I was like a 13-year-old or an 8-year-old or still a 21-year-old, I could get one now for not too much money. But yeah, if your kids want one, you can get one for that. I'm sure they'll have a lot of fun with it. Get off your phone and just squeeze some butt cheeks with headphones and shorts or underwear on with a face. Yeah, I don't know. That might be what I get my little cousins for Christmas, because they still have a pretty immature sense of humor, too. But to be fair, they're like 8 and 11 years old, so it kind of is appropriate for them. But yeah, it looks kind of fun. Coming up, we got more music on the way. Got David Bowie and the Smashing Pumpkins coming up. We'll get a check of your weather forecast next on 95.3.
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2: There's nearly 678,290,000 kids under five around the world. But what's so important about being five? A lot, it turns out. Children who live to age five are twice as likely to reach adulthood. That's why vaccines matter so much. For 40 years, Rotary and partners have delivered vaccines globally. Like here, and even here. Impressive, right? But 12.5 million children are still totally unvaccinated. Rotary knows we can find them. Because when Rotary and Indian vaccinators looked for families at bus and train stations, used motorbikes, and trekked house to house, they lowered polio cases by 94%. See? It can be done. And the results are worth it. Let's ensure that all children grow up safe from preventable diseases.
3: 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Fall is in the air and cooler temperatures are right around the corner. When you're ready to turn up the heat, Norwalk Heating and Air Conditioning is ready to keep your home comfortable. From the first cool morning to the coldest winter day, count on Norwalk Heating and Air Conditioning. The National Weather Service forecasting some nice temperatures for today, a high near 78 with mostly cloudy skies continuing. Then tonight, though, a chance of rain and possibly some thunderstorms with a low around 56, and tomorrow rain and possibly a thunderstorm continuing with a high near 69.
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That is the Rolling Stones and the Stars. You're listening to Benville's Voice of the Firelands, 95.3 WLKR. So, I have never done donuts in a car before. Like, I don't know, I'm always worried about, like, flipping my car or something, but I've seen it done before. Seen it done in, like, muddy mud, and also, like, in snow. But a woman in Indiana, she's 67 years old, she got arrested for DUI after she...

0: He was caught doing donuts on the front lawn of a courthouse in the middle of the afternoon this past Monday. She tore up the lawn pretty bad too. It was all caught on surveillance video, and I watched the video. It's pretty bad. Police even shared the footage with the caption, "If you've had a few too many margaritas with dinner, please don't get behind the wheel, and definitely don't do donuts on the courthouse lawn," unquote. In addition to the DUI, she's reportedly facing, quote, numerous other charges, and, she apparently only had a blood alcohol level of 0.08, or... Yeah, 0.08. So I guess she was right past that legal limit. The video is pretty bad and a pretty bad place to choose to do donuts, like right in front of the courthouse. Probably gonna get caught there. Coming up, we got more music on the way. Got the Struts and the Replacements coming up. Your weather forecast is next on 95.3.
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2: 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The stated parties and promotional participants are not liable for injury incurred because of any contest promotion. Limit one winner per household every 30 days. Winner has 30 days from the date of giveaway to pick their prize up. Grand prize drawings will be determined per contest. Winners agree to sign a contest release form as a condition of receiving the prize package. Winners agree to allow the use of his or her name, likeness, and or voice for additional publicity and advertising purposes for the period of 1 year from the grand prize drawing date without additional compensation. WLKR reserves the right to amend these rules at any time. All decisions of WLKR are final. Prizes may not be refunded, transferred, or exchanged. All taxes, including sales tax and federal tax, are the sole responsibility of the winner. Copies of these rules are available by sending a self-addressed stamped envelope to General Contest Rules, care of WLKR, 10327 Milan Road, US Route 250, Milan, Ohio 44846. Rules are also available at WLKRradio.com.
0: 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The National Weather Service forecasting mostly cloudy skies today, a high near 78. Tonight, a chance of rain and possibly a thunderstorm after 2 a.m. Low around 56. Going to be kind of windy tonight as well. A south wind around 68 miles per hour with wind gusts getting as high as 24 miles per hour. And then on Sunday, rain and possibly a thunderstorm, a high near 69 with wind gusts as high as 23 miles per hour.
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One of my favorite songs there from The Replacements. That's Alex Chilton right here on Kelly's Islands, Voice of the Firelands, 95.3 WLKR. Hey, it's Nate hanging out with you guys. And coming up, we got some more great music as we continue on through this 3 o'clock hour. Got 311 and Jack White coming up here in a few. Right now, though, Death Cab with Kath on 95.3.

just like Joshua and the fabled walls of Jericho. I'm here to tear down the institution. God spoke to me, said, listen to me,

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0: And don't be selfish and keep this all to yourself and don't eat shellfish. Hate is trying to take someone else's love for yourself. 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But I got good news for you.

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Then tell her to start WLKR. You gotta say start. 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

That is Snail Mail with Tractor Beam. You are listening to Plymouth's Voice of the Fire, Linz 95.3 WLKR. Hey, what's going on? Nate here, still hanging out with you guys as we get on into our 4 o'clock hour now here on this Saturday morning. It is going to be a busy Saturday here on 95.3. Got the Locker Room Show with Josh Bowman and Mark Lane coming up at 9 o'clock talking about

all the high school games from last night, plus talking about some sports coming up later on today. But first, after the locker room show, we're going to be broadcasting live in two places around the Firelands. We're going to be over at Quarry Hill in Berlin Heights for their Apple Peak celebration. Melissa and I will be out there from 10 until noon, but the event goes from 10 until 4. And then Kelly Rose is going to be up in Marblehead, Marblehead Lakeside, for the Lakeside Marblehead Lighthouse Festival. She'll be out there from 10 until 1. The event, though, goes from 9 until 4 o'clock today. So much going on around the Firelands today, and of course, we're going to be right there where the action is. Again, at Quarry Hill for the Apple Peak celebration, and then at Lakeside Marblehead for the Lighthouse Festival. You can check out our coverage, too, later on this morning from 10 until 1 for the Marblehead Lakeside Festival, and then for Apple Peak at Quarry Hill from 10 until noon. And then after all that wraps up, we'll join Ohio State football action at 2:30 as the Buckeyes take on Maryland with a 4:15 kickoff. And then after that, got more sports action with Guardians playoffs. Game 5 taking on the White Sox. Kind of do or die for the Guardians today. 8:08 first pitch for that. We'll join coverage around 7:35 here on 95.3. But for now, we got some more music on the way. Got 21 Pilots and Alanis Morissette coming up in a few. Right now, Filter with Hey Man, Nice Shot.

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0: That is Alanis Morissette, All I Really Want. You're listening to Huron's Voice of the Firelands, 95.3 WLKR. And I was talking a few minutes ago about all the sports we got going on right here on 95.3 WLKR today. But if you really want some high school volleyball action, you're still in luck today. 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We'll join coverage around 2:45 over on K96, but gonna be a pretty interesting one as the Huron Tiger volleyball team this year is really, really good. I mean, Huron volleyball as a Huron guy is, you know, always pretty good, but yeah, they're really good this year, and they're gonna be taking on D1 Perrysburg today, so should be a really interesting matchup to see how the Tigers are doing this season. But yeah, again, that's coming up 3 o'clock today over on K96. But coming up now here on 95.3, I got some more music on the way. Got Jesus Jones and the Pearl Jam coming up. We'll get a check of your weather forecast in 2 minutes on 95.3.
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0: 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The National Weather Service forecasting mostly cloudy skies for today with a high near 78. Tonight, a chance of rain and possibly some thunderstorms after 2 a.m. with a low around 56, and then tomorrow rain and possibly a thunderstorm with a high near 69.
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0: That is Michigander with Freakin' Out. You're listening to Bellevue's Voice of the Firelands, 95.3 WLKR. Hey, it's Nate here, and coming up, I got some more great music on the way. Got Franz Ferdinand and Crowded House coming up. We'll get a check of today's weather right after this on 95.3.
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4: There's nearly 678,290,000 kids under 5 around the world. But what's so important about being 5? A lot, it turns out. 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That's why vaccines matter so much. For 40 years, Rotary and partners have delivered

0: delivered vaccines globally. Like here, and even here. Impressive, right? But 12.5 million children are still totally unvaccinated. Rotary knows we can find them. Because when Rotary and Indian vaccinators looked for families at bus and train stations, used motorbikes, and trekked house to house, they lowered polio cases by 94%. See? It can be done. And the results are worth it. Let's ensure that all children grow up safe from preventable diseases.
1: 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The National Weather Service forecasting mostly cloudy skies for today with a high near 78. Tonight got a chance of rain and possibly some thunderstorms after 2 a.m. with a low around 56. Windy tonight as well with gusts as high as 24 miles per hour. And then tomorrow, rain and possibly a thunderstorm with a high near 69 and wind gusts as high as 23 miles per hour.
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which is, you know, the maxing trend, like where people take something to the extreme. So people are blending two names together to make it fully maxed, like combining Maeve and Avery into Mavery. Yeah. Also, the Odyssey names expect names like Ajax and Homer to make a comeback. Some lunar names, no one really knows why, but you might see names like Alera or Moon. World Cup names, names ending in Omni like Tommy, Alarmy, and Zombie. Medieval names, coastal baby names like Clifton, Cove, Fisher. 1890s names, Ernie, Archie, and Ozzy, and European place names like Florence, Marbella, and Roma. So, yeah, I don't know, I guess 1890s making a comeback, and European stuff making a comeback. The only thing I will say is, you know, your kids have to live with that name for the rest of their lives. So, I don't know, I'm thinking of, like, Seinfeld, like, naming your baby Seven. That's what some of these remind me of. Yeah, coming up. We got more music on the way. Got Florence and the Machine and AWOL Nation coming up. Right now, Lord with What Was That on 95.3.

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That is Lord with Field Song here on Shelby's Voice of the Fire Lens, 95.3 WLKR. Hey, what's going on? Nate here hanging out with you guys for just another hour on this Saturday morning. But we got a packed hour of stuff on the way because there's so much going on around the Fire Lens. Of course, later on today, we got a busy day of live broadcasts as we're going to be at Quarry Hill in Berlin Heights for their Apple Peak Festival. We'll be there from 10 until noon. So much stuff going on there. I'll be out with Melissa for that. And then also we're Kelly Rose is going to be up in Marblehead Lakeside for the Lighthouse Festival. She'll be up there from 10 until 1. That event, by the way, going on all day today from 9 until 4. Apple Peak goes from 10 until 4, by the way. But yeah, so much stuff going on around the Fire Lens. And of course, your Voice of the Fire Lens is going to be there as well. So yeah, you can catch us around today at the Lighthouse Festival, Kelly Rose up there, and then at Quarry Hill for Apple Peak in Berlin Heights. Melissa and I will be out there for that. But yeah, there's also a lot of great stuff going on around the Fire Lens. Last night was high school football. We'll recap those scores coming up here in a few. And then the marathon or half marathon going on in Norwalk tomorrow. So some roads closed for that. We'll talk about that coming up later on this hour as well. Right now, though, let's get back to more music with The Killers and Somebody Told Me on 95.3.

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0: Lens 95.3 WLKR, and last night was week 8 of high school football here in the Fire Lens, and let's get a check of your scores right now from last night, brought to you by the Common Good Collective in Norwalk. Last night, St. Paul beat South Central 34-0. Huron got their first win of the season, beating Vermilion 43-42. Port Clinton beat Edison 51-16. Western Reserve defeated Clyde 46-8. Mapleton beat New London 53-22. Upper Sandusky defeated Willard 28-20. Perkins got a big win over Norwalk 75-0. Tiffin Columbian got a good victory over Bellevue 35-21. Clyde got a 1-point win over Sandusky 21-20. Woodmore beat Margaretta 39-13. And in 8-man football, Plymouth defeated Danbury 42-36. Also down in the southern part of our listening area, Ontario and Shelby were going 7-0 going into the game last night. Both teams 7-0, and Shelby won 41-7. So kind of interesting down there. But yeah, there's a check of your football scores. By the way, you can check out those scores anytime on our Facebook page. I got them posted up there as well. Just check out 95.3 WLKR on Facebook. Also later on today, Josh Bowman and Mark Lane will be here in studio for the WLKR Locker Room Show, talking to some coaches from last night's games. That'll be at 9 o'clock today. And then later on today, got Ohio State football action as the Buckeyes take on Maryland. 4:15 kickoff for that, pregame 2:30 here on 95.3. And then after that wraps up, we'll have Guardians playoff action as the Guards take on the White Sox for game 5. 8:08 first pitch for that, pregame 7:35. All that right here on your sports voice of the Fire Lens. And then over on K96, have Huron volleyball action as D1 Perrysburg takes on the Huron Tigers. So it should be a really interesting matchup as Huron is really good this year, but will be interesting to see them take on a D1 team. And that's coming up 3 o'clock today, again over on our sister station at K96. But coming up now here on 95.3, got some more music on the way, got the Smashing Pumpkins and Weezer coming up. Your weather forecast is next.
1: It's time now for a look at your WLKR Entertainment Guide. Some events going on around the area. The Linda Lindas will be at the Beachland Ballroom on Wednesday, October 14th. The Grog Shop will have Bridget Calls Me Baby with Common People on Saturday, October 17th as part of their Irreversible Tour. The OCs featuring Bridget Dawson will play 2 sold-out shows at the Beachland Ballroom on October 18th and 19th. Candle Bows will play the House of Blues in Cleveland on Saturday, October 24th. And Paul Oakenfold with Crystal Method will play the Globe Iron in Cleveland on Friday, October 30th. 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
0: 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The National Weather Service forecasting mostly cloudy skies today, a high near 78. Tonight, a chance of rain and possibly some thunderstorms after 2 a.m., with a low around 56 and wind gusts getting as high as 24 miles per hour. And then on Sunday, rain and possibly a thunderstorm sticking around with a high near 69 and wind gusts.

0: high as 23 miles per hour.
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That is Bridget Calls Me Baby on Norwalk's Voice of the Firelands, 95.3 WLKR. So going on tomorrow in Norwalk, it's the Maple City Half Marathon. So it starts at 7:45 a.m. And because of that, some roadways will be closed this weekend. So starting last night, the following roadways were closed and they continue to be closed throughout today and tomorrow, or for most of tomorrow or tomorrow morning, I guess. But they will be closed today. So Northwood Avenue between Charleston Avenue and Elm Street, Elm Street between Woodlawn Avenue and Norwood Avenue, and Main Street between King Street and Rosedale Boulevard. So all those roads will continue to be closed today and through tomorrow morning. So if you're going to be in Norwalk today, just be aware some roads will be closed today. And then tomorrow, due to the half marathon, begins at Norwalk High School on Shady Lane Drive. Runners begin at 7:45 a.m. and will end at 11:15 a.m. Roadways should be fully opened by 11:15 a.m., but travelers who are driving through Norwalk during that time are asked to use alternate routes and avoid driving behind participants. As a runner, don't be a jerk. Don't drive straight behind them. Just find another way. Norwalk police officers and volunteers will also be available to answer questions along the route to assist participants. So yeah, if you're gonna be in Norwalk this weekend, just be aware some roads will be closed today and more possibly tomorrow due to the Norwalk Maple City Half Marathon, which is still a pretty cool event.

0: that. So, yeah, I was considering running it tomorrow. Kind of unfortunately, I got a ton of stuff here at the station I need to do, so I can't run it. But yeah, if you're running in the half marathon tomorrow, good luck. Should be a lot of fun. So I'm excited to see all the results and everything. So yeah, there we go. Just a quick traffic alert in Norwalk this weekend. Coming up, though, we got some more music on the way. Got Linkin Park and The Strokes coming up. Your weather forecast is next on 95.3.
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2: There's nearly 678,290,000 kids under 5 around the world. But what's so important about being 5? A lot, it turns out. Children who live to age 5 are twice as likely to reach adulthood. That's why vaccines matter so much. For 40 years, Rotary and partners have delivered vaccines globally. Like here, and even here. Impressive, right? But 12.5 million children are still totally unvaccinated. Rotary knows we can find them. Because when Rotary and Indian vaccinators looked for families at bus and train stations, used motorbikes, and trekked house to house, they lowered polio cases by 94%. See, it can be done, and the results are worth it. Let's ensure that all children grow up safe from preventable diseases.
0: 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Forecasting mostly cloudy skies for today with a high near 78. Tonight, a chance of rain and possibly a thunderstorm after 2 a.m. with a low around 56. And then tomorrow for that half marathon, rain and possibly a thunderstorm with a high near 69.
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And you're listening to Huron's Voice of the Fire, Lens 95.3 WLKR. Well, I'm Nate. That just about wraps things up for me for today. But things are just getting started here on 95.3. So coming up at 6 a.m., we have the Acoustic Storm. It is brought to you by Your Daily Grind in New London. So Acoustic Storm going to be on from 6 until 9 o'clock today. From 9 until 10, Josh Bowman and Mark Lane will be taking over the studio for the Locker Room Show, talking about some of last night's high school football scores, as well as all the sports going on today. Before we get to all that sports, though, starting at 10 o'clock, we got two live broadcasts going on here on 95.3 from across the Firelands. So Melissa and I will be out at Apple Peak. That's going on at Quarry Hill Orchards in Berlin Heights, the Apple Peak celebration. So that goes on from 10 until 4 o'clock today.

Hopefully we get a win, but we'll see. Again, that's going on tonight, though. 8:08 first pitch, 7:35 pregame here on 95.3. Also going on over on our sister station, K96, here on volleyball action as the Lady Tigers take on D1 Perrysburg. 3 o'clock, around a 3 o'clock start for that matchup. Again, that's going to be over on K96. But yeah, for now, have a great rest of your Saturday. Of course, keep it here to 95.3 or turn it to K96 for some volleyball action. But yeah, a lot of great stuff going on. Of course, all the stuff going on around the Fire right here on your local radio stations, K96, 95.3, WLKR. 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

Getting back on the chain gang and into another week of acoustic rock with Chrissy Hynde and the Pretenders live in London. Hey, Audrey Parrott's with ya on the Acoustic Storm. And this episode of the show, we've got Ian Anderson and Jethro Tull in the Eye of the Storm. Here's one of Paul's contributions to the Beatles' White Album, a tune about his beloved sheepdog, Martha, my dear.

0: Dogs talking suspicion, give them exhibition, find out what it is on layback.
1: The Acoustic Storm with J.J. Cale, and a tune he wrote, After Midnight, made famous by this next guy. It's Eric Clapton on The Acoustic Storm, with a stripped-down take on a Derek and the Dominoes classic, Bell Bottom Blues.

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0: Bob Dylan, Don't Think Twice, It's All Right. Sting unplugged the Police on the acoustic storm with Roxanne. And with background vocals from Bonnie Raitt, we heard Jackson Brown, Here Comes Those Tears Again. Up next, Stephen Stills will spread the love. And in the eye of the storm, Ian Anderson revisits the Jethro Tull concept album, Thick as a Brick.
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15: The National Weather Service forecasting for today, partly sunny skies with a high of 79. Chance of showers tonight with a low of 56. Then showers tomorrow with a high of 68.
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guitarist Adrian Belew of King Crimson with Matai Kudasai. And Stephen Stills in that Storm set, he supposedly got the idea for the title of Love the One You're With from Billy Preston and a swingin' party in the late 60s. Moving on with Mellencamp on the acoustic.

0: Having a cab inspired that tune from Harry Chapin, Taxi. We've got Jethro Tull in the eye of the acoustic storm. Tull came together in the late 60s with their unique blend of rock, blues, English folk, and even classical influences. For their fifth studio release, the band came out with Thick as a Brick, consisting of only one song that ran 44 minutes and reached the top of the charts in the U.S. Although the album was considered by some critics to be an overly ambitious concept, Jethro Tull singer-songwriter and flute player Ian Anderson recalls, the idea behind Thick as a Brick wasn't really all that serious.
1: In 1972, we were still in the throes of that British invasion of North America, and so a lot of British bands could do no wrong, it seemed. Lots of our peers, like Emerson, Lake and Palmer, and the early Yes, and King Crimson, and it was essentially a bit of a laugh. And maybe people got the bit of a laugh and maybe they didn't. Some people did take it entirely seriously, and literally others saw immediately that it was a spoof, a parody, and that was perhaps more obvious to the audiences in the UK because they were more familiar with the surreal British humour of the day, the humour of Monty Python and so on.

0: Ian Anderson and Jethro Tull in the Eye of the Storm with an abbreviated and acoustic version of Thick as a Brick. In 2012, Tull released an album sequel entitled Thick as a Brick 2, based on what might have befallen the character portrayed on the original album 40 years later, child poet Gerald Bostock. Another acoustic Tull tune is on the way, along with some Pink Floyd.
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14: 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Fall is in the air and cooler temperatures are right around the corner. 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
15: The National Weather Service forecasting for today, partly sunny skies with a high of 79. Chance of showers tonight with a low of 56. Then showers tomorrow with a high of 68.
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20: 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I'm Audrey Parrots, and you've got the best variety of acoustic rock right here on the Acoustic Storm. Alice in Chains gets this hour started with a live unplugged take of Wood.

The Acoustic Storm with The Doors, and a song about Rothdell Trail, the road in Laurel Canyon where Jim Morrison lived with his girlfriend Pam, and that was Love Street. Heading to Singapore for a live acoustic performance from Def Leppard.

She's Always a Woman, Billy Joel on the Acoustic Storm, and Peter Frampton with a little something called A Penny for Your Thoughts. Audrey Parrott's here with ya, and the Acoustic Storm rolls on with the British band that took their name from a Charles Dickens novel. It's Uriah Heep on the Acoustic Storm, with a stripped-down version of The Wizard.

0: The Acoustic Storm with something from the early days of The Who and an acoustic take on Happy Jack, and Styx, Fooling Yourself, The Angry Young Man, the second single released from their 1977 album Grand Illusion. The Allman Brothers and Bon Jovi are straight ahead, and then Jethro Tull will go into the eye of the Acoustic Storm.
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7: The National Weather Service forecasting for today, partly sunny skies with a high of 79. Chance of showers tonight with a low of 56. Then showers tomorrow with a high of 68.
8: 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It's live Emerson, Lake & Palmer as we find ourselves in the middle of the best variety of acoustic rock. Still, you turn me on.

Stormin' with the Allman Brothers from Idlewild South and Midnight Rider. The acoustic storm is sweeping through with a different arrangement from Bon Jovi. You give love a bad name.

from the Acoustic Storm Archives. That was Pete Ham of Badfinger and his demo for No Matter What. And the Grateful Dead from American Beauty with Operator. Hart went into the studio with John Paul Jones of Led Zeppelin for this acoustic version of Never.

tune in.

0: 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We'll go living in the past with an acoustic version from Tull in the next hour of the storm. Also on the way, Christine McVie and Fleetwood Mac, and the Acoustic Storm Request of the Week.
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11: The National Weather Service forecasting for today, partly sunny skies with a high of 79. Chance of showers tonight with a low of 56. Then showers tomorrow with a high of 68.
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Kicking back on the Acoustic Storm with Pink Floyd from the Metal album and Saint-Tropez. And we did some live rhyming with Paul Simon with Kodachrome. I'm Audrey Peretz with ya, storming on with an acoustic version from Eddie Money, Baby Hold On.

No expectations on the Acoustic Storm from the Stones. The Acoustic Storm request of the week was emailed by Sean Pelking. He lives near Saginaw Bay in Michigan and catches the storm on classic rock I-92. Sean writes, I'd like to hear some Cinderella. Tom Kiefer has a pretty good acoustic Shake Me that I think would sound great on the show.

0: Tom Kiefer of Cinderella on the Storm, turning in an acoustic take of Shake Me, the Acoustic Storm Request of the Week. Coming up on the Acoustic Storm, Fleetwood Mac and Tom Petty, along with Elton and ELO. And then we'll go Living in the Past with an acoustic version from Ian Anderson and Jethro Tull.
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5: The National Weather Service forecasting for today, partly sunny skies with a high of 79. Chance of showers tonight with a low of 56. Then showers tomorrow with a high of 68.
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The Acoustic Storm with Insider from a duet from Tom Petty and Stevie Nicks. And just before that, we heard Stevie's Fleetwood Mac bandmate, Christine McVie, on lead vocals with an acoustic take on Say You Love Me. The best variety of acoustic rock rolls on with a stripped-down spin of an Electric Light Orchestra classic from Jeff Lynne and Richard Tandy. This is Evil Woman.

0: time of your life. And some early Elton John on the storm, Take Me to the Pilot. We're focusing on Jethro Tull and the Eye of the Acoustic Storm. Our very own, the late Jeff Parrott, asked the band's frontman Ian Anderson about Tull's highest charting single, which was an unlikely candidate for a hit since it defied pop music standards.
1: I wrote it in 5/4 time signature, which of course would make it not terribly commercial, since people like simple things like 3 and 4 as a meter. And the lyrics were, again, you know, kind of anti-fashion, anti-current, anti-hip. It was living in the past. It was a retrograde step. Against all the odds, it became quite a successful tune in the UK initially, and then a year or two later in the USA when it was re-released as a single.

0: An acoustic version from Ian Anderson and Jethro Tull in The Eye of the Storm, Living in the Past. Let's live in the future by sticking around for more acoustic rock on The Acoustic Storm.
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10: The National Weather Service forecasting for today, partly sunny skies with a high of 79. Chance of showers tonight with a low of 56. Then showers tomorrow with a high of 68.
11: 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I'm Audrey Parrots, and thanks for sharing part of your weekend with me. And let's meet back here again next time for the best variety of acoustic rock. In the meantime, we're going to head out of here with a rough mix from Zeppelin's third album, That's the Way, on the Acoustic Storm.

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1: Welcome back, my friends, to the show that never ends. We're so glad you could attend. Come inside, come inside.
2: And Migro's going to keep it himself. He's following Wiggle behind him at the corner of the end zone. Touchdown, Rough Riders!
3: Wow.
4: Pressure sends it downfield again. This time he's got Hall. Gets the completion down inside the 20. Pitch and catch from Rother as he took a shot. Gets right back up. Sends a dart down the field to convert on 3rd and 27.
3: What an impressive throw.
5: Will be Bellevue picking it up. 12-yard line, bringing it back to the 25, the 30, the 40, the 45, 50. One guy to beat. To the 25, the 20, to the 10, and into the end zone, far side, touchdown, Redmond.
3: Wow, what a way to start that for Bellevue.
4: They get 5-4 Flyers as they retake the lead.
5: Jelikowski there, definitely the emotional leader of this team as she's trying to fire up the troops.
0: 15, 10, 5, dances his way into the end zone for a score.
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2: All right, we'll get things started with the Sports Roundtable here on the Locker Room Show. Good morning, everybody. Josh Bowman and, of course, the man, the myth, the legend, as we say, Mark Lane. How you doing this morning, Mark?
5: I'm so confused.
2: Is this the end of the show or the start? I don't know. Make it stop. Just because of our guest lineup today, we're starting off with the Sports Roundtable. Thanks for joining us, everybody, on this October the 10th, and it is 62 degrees outside. And how comfortable did it feel last night in some high school football there, Mark?
5: You know, it was just a beautiful night for football. Again, we have been so blessed this season. I'll knock on wood, but I think there is going to be a chance of rain in the long-range forecast for next Friday, but that can change.
2: It can change.
5: That can change.
2: Yeah, we'll see.
5: But we also know that, you know, we just wrapped up week 8 of the high school football season. And we've only got 2 more weeks of the regular season, and we know towards the end of the season and getting into playoff time, that's when the weather starts changing.
2: That is true. So we will see what happens down the road through week 8 now, and we'll run down the scores in a little bit. Going to talk some high school football this morning with Chris Dowdy of the St. Paul Flyers. He's going to join us here in a little bit. Mark Hazelwood, our buddy from the Norwalk Reflector, going to talk high school sports and some Cleveland Guardians with him. And we're also going to talk to Michelle Sandor, the Norwalk girls soccer coach, about the remarkable play, of course, Claire Spettle, and what she's been able to do in just Norwalk girls soccer in general there. So we'll talk to her as well. We'll have a preview of the Ohio State Buckeyes game against Maryland today, and a little preview of the Guards. That's a pretty big playoff game tonight for the Cleveland Guardians. So
5: yes, and it's so nice that we're in prime time because the Yankees are gone.
2: Every series is done.
5: Yes, they're all done. We're in the spotlight tonight.
2: We are. So let's get things started here. This is a Super Sports Saturday again here on 95.3. We got the Locker Room. We got Ohio State at 2:30, 4:15 for kickoff. And then the Cleveland Guardians and White Sox game 5 coming up at 7:35, 8:08 for first pitch from Cleveland. Also, K96 volleyball today.
5: Yes.
2: We got Huron taking on Perrysburg today. That's a big one there.
5: Big school, another big school.
2: Division 1 Perrysburg coming to town to take on Huron at around 2:30, 3 o'clock today. We'll have that for you on K96. So let's get things started with the preview of the Ohio State Buckeyes. How about it? A nice win last week over Iowa.
5: Yes, yeah, they look good. They look good against Iowa, and I guess to prove that, you know, Iowa didn't have a bad game, they didn't look good last night. Trouncing Washington.
2: That's right. So let's go ahead and hear from Skip Mossick from the Ohio State Football Radio Network, along with Joey Kaufman from the Columbus Dispatch, as they look back at the Iowa win.

0: Ohio State and Maryland coming up this afternoon around 4:15. We are joined for a few minutes by Joey Kaufman, who covers the Buckeyes for the Columbus Dispatch. And Joey, let's start you out like we always like to do and get your final impressions of Ohio State's 31-14 win at Iowa a week ago.
1: I think this is a win that's going to give them some confidence where they can go on the road and pull away from teams and hold on late in games. Obviously, I think that the Texas loss was not a season ending in terms of what their ultimate goals are, but I mean, for a new group, a lot of younger players, the mix of transfers, veterans, it was a scarring experience. So I think it's going to allow them to get some momentum and build on that, because they're gonna have to go on the road here later in October at Indiana and USC and be able to win in some tough environments against quality opponents. So I think that was a much-needed confidence boost for them.
2: And Joey Kaufman here with his thoughts on the Maryland Terrapins coming to town for homecoming for Ohio State today.
0: What's the biggest thing they seem to be missing, and can they put any stress at all on Ohio State today?
1: The offense for them has really not maybe taken the jump that you thought they could with their returning starting quarterback at Malik Washington, who was promising as a freshman. He's had a tough stretch in Big Ten play, thrown six picks the last 2 weeks, and their defense has given up over 100 points in two Big Ten games. So it feels like they're really hurting on both sides of the ball, and there's not really a ray of sunshine to be found in College Park. And this is just a matchup that just really looks lopsided on paper. Maybe some of the talent they have with Washington can make some plays, but as turnover prone as they've been recently, I think is going to make that pretty difficult. They do have some talent, and their pass rush is pretty good. I think they're like third in the Big Ten in sacks this year. So Luke Montgomery this week called them one of the better defensive lines they face, but there just isn't really enough, I think, playmakers and depth across the board for them to really stretch Ohio State for four quarters.
2: There you go. Look at the Ohio State-Maryland game today. We'll have it at 2:30 with a pregame, 4:15 for kickoff. Now let's talk a little guards ball. How about that? Let's go back and listen to this big hit from Jose Ramirez in game four.
3: Jordan Hicks, here's his pitch to Ramirez. Swung on, and that's lifted high and deep. Right field, way back. Home run, Jose Ramirez. Oh, and the Guardians have turned it around. 3-2 Cleveland. Jose Ramirez putting the team on his back, and he has put them in front.
2: There you go, and now listen to the final out of game four.
3: 9-5 Cleveland. Sox at the corners. Two down, ninth inning. Williams is ready. The pitch. Swung on, line drive to left. Coming on, Kwan makes the running catch. Ball game. And there will be another ball game. Game five, the deciding fifth and finale. Saturday night at the corner of Carnegie and Ontario, as Cleveland or Chicago will go on to St. Pete after Saturday. Cleveland wins it here tonight by a final score of 9-5. And Saturday night starter Gavin Williams coming out of the bullpen to finish it off and get the final three outs in his first ever relief appearance as a professional. Nothing's been easy for Cleveland all season long. Why would tonight be anything different?
2: There you go. Tom Hamilton, Jim Rosenhaus there. And Gavin Williams, I heard a comment from him the other day that he said, I'll do whatever you want me to do. Yeah. I will pitch in relief. I will start. I will fly the plane. You know, he'll do whatever. Yeah, and I love hearing that.
4: Yeah.
2: That just makes me feel even better about Gavin. And, of course, Gavin Williams going to be the starter tonight.
4: You know, I think that's one of the special things about the Guardians, though, because that team is built with players like that. I mean, Jose.
2: Yeah.
4: You know, Jose's a great example. He could have went anywhere, made millions of dollars more, but he wanted to play in Cleveland, and that's the good thing. and he was kind of slumping a little bit.

0: But I'll tell you what, when the chips are down, he fired her up.
1: Do you think that that wrist is really healing up right now? I think it is. Where that hamate bone was.
0: Yeah. Well, they were talking about it, and it depends on which side of the plate that he swings from where he has the stronger hits. But it seems like he's strong. At least the other night, he was strong on both sides of the plate.
1: Yeah, and that progressive field is just going to be rocking tonight with the guards and what they've done in Chicago and coming back home for a decisive game five. That place is just going to be nuts. It's going to be, what's Tom Hamilton call it? Bedlam is what it's going to be tonight.
0: We're going to hear the noise in Norwalk.
1: Probably, right, yeah. And we have snagged a special guest, and we're going to bring him on next here as I was able to get a hold of him. You'll appreciate this interview coming up. We'll take a break here. Be back after this on The Locker Room Show.
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1: All right, back here, Sam Hohler going to join us here from the Huron Tigers. Good morning, Sam. Thanks for being available this morning. Appreciate it, man.
8: Thank you for having us.
1: Yeah, what a ball game last night. Did you sleep at all last night, Coach?
8: Just a little bit.
0: How did it feel to get that monkey off of your back?
8: it was a terrific feeling. Been a long, hard season so far, and our kids have stuck with it, so it was really nice to finally get a win last night.
0: You know, Coach Randy and I, of course, we've done several of your games, and it's always seemed to be you played a solid first half, but then in the second half, you'd end up, you know, the beating yourselves, and the wheels would come off the cart. Last night, the most amazing thing to me was the last 2 minutes of the ball game, when you're down by a touchdown and you're driving and then you fumble it. Vermillion recovers, and it looks like they're going to be able to take a lot of the clock out. But you kept them from getting a first down, and they had to punt, and you got the short field, and you got another chance at it. And then you score, and you're going to go for two, and it ends up, you know, the pass is incomplete, but there's two, I think maybe a defensive holding and pass interference. So you get it down short, and you end up being able to run it in. And then you still had to survive 7 seconds. The way that game was, it was crazy. 12 touchdowns last night.
8: Yeah, it's not really how we drew it up. We'll take it. It's just a credit to our kids this year. We've played a tough schedule. We've played a lot of really good teams. And, you know, you're with a minute 35 to go and you turn it over, it looks pretty bleak. But, you know, our kids believed and they held together. We had some kids make some really big-time plays last night for us. You know, Robert Fisher played an awesome game at quarterback for us. And then some of our other seniors like Grant Perriott and Austin

0: SAS really stepped up as well. So just really proud of our kids and our coaches. It's been a long season, but to go over to Vermilion on their homecoming and find a way to win was pretty special.
1: Talking with Sam Hohler here, head coach of the Huron Tigers. And what was just going through your mind as the game went back and forth and back and forth and score and score and, you know, the lack of, I guess, defense last night? What was going through your mind as that game was just, you know, developing there?
0: Just keep playing. You know, when you have seasons like this, the ball is shaped funny. It does crazy things. We've seen a lot of crazy things this year, just as far as, you know, boneheaded plays or penalties or turnovers or things like that. But when you're in a dogfight like that, you just focus on the next play and just keep playing. So the fact that our defense got some turnovers last night was huge. The fact that we were able to play better on special teams, you know, we had struggled with that the last couple of weeks. So Coach Zedell, you know, we really locked in on that and made some good plays with that last night. And then just, you know, we had a few opportunities there and we took advantage of it and it paid off for us.
1: Definitely did. And what was there any doubt in your mind that you were going to go for two there at the end?
0: Not really. To be honest, we have a couple captains that didn't play last night because of injury, seniors. And, you know, on the last drive, you know, I said, if we score, when we score, are you guys okay if we go for two? And they said, Coach, we want that win or back. Go for two. So they were in on the decision. And, you know, when you're 0-7, you know, you're trying to do anything you can to find a win. It wasn't too hard of a decision.
2: Well, and Coach, I'm really glad you did, because we might still be sitting over in Vermilion right now if you had not went for two.
0: Yeah, it was looking that way, wasn't it?
1: All right, Sam, thanks for being available again. Short notice there. We wanted to definitely squeeze you into the show here today. What a win last night by the Tigers. Congratulations on that, and best of luck the last couple games, okay?
0: Sounds good. Thank you.
1: All right, there you go. Sam Hohler from the Huron Tigers. And what a ball game last night. What do we call that in the sports media these days? An instant classic.
2: Yes. It was an instant classic. And both teams. I mean, you know, it was tough seeing somebody lose that game the way that it went. Because, you know, Vermilion kept – Huron actually had the lead in the second quarter. They took a lead of 14-7. But they just, both teams went back and forth, and I was going to mention it before he did, but you know they had two starters that were out last night.
1: Their
2: key running back and lineman.
1: So there you go. Huron again, the win, 43-42 at Vermilion last night. We'll take another break and be back with Chris Dowdy of St. Paul. We'll talk about their defense. They have shut out teams 3 weeks in a row. We'll talk to him next here on the Locker Room Show.
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4: All right, back on the Locker Room Show, Josh Bowman, Mark Lane, and Chris Dowdy with us from St. Paul. Congratulations on the win last night, Chris. Thanks for joining us. Appreciate it, man.
5: Yeah, thanks for having me, guys.
4: Yeah, and you guys riding high right now, you know, three wins in a row, three shutout wins. What's been the key defensively for you guys? Can you put your finger on it?
5: Honestly, I think most importantly for us, our kids have really bought into what we're doing defensively, you know, scheme-wise. You know, I think they're all comfortable with exactly what their roles are on the defense. And, you know, they're finally to the point where they've built some trust in each other, and they know that the guy next to them is going to do their job, which allows them to really sell out and do their job to the best of their ability.
4: Yeah, a nice win last night at South Central, shutting out that offense there, 34-0, and defensively, are you guys able to get some pressure on Vioc there, force a couple interceptions, and talk about your pass defense last night? I thought it was very good.
5: Yeah, I was really pleased. You know, our secondary has done a great job all season, honestly, of having some good breaks on the ball. You know, Levi Rosper was fantastic last night. He had several pass breakups and some really sound tackles on the edge for us. But overall, our secondary has done a great job of breaking on the ball and causing some disruption with things.
4: Yeah, Wyatt Hauser had himself a pick in there. Also played a good quarterback position last night. Talk about Hauser and what he's been able to do for you.
5: Yeah, I'm really pleased with Wyatt's development on both sides of the ball. You know, honestly, last year he started at safety as a sophomore, and, you know, had some sophomore moments last year, but this year as a junior has performed very well at the safety position. And honestly, at quarterback, he's continued to get better and better every week. He's really settling in and doing exactly what we need our quarterback to do in our offense.
6: You know, Coach, you really took your lumps early in the season. A lot of injuries, had to play a lot of younger kids that you didn't anticipate playing. But it seems to me like those younger kids that took their lumps earlier are starting to get better and better as the season progresses.
5: Yeah, they really are. They really are. You know, I look at like sophomore Brady Coates. He stepped in at starting at left tackle against Western Reserve. Obviously, that was a tough night for us. That was his first career start at offensive tackle. But, you know, he's continued to get better and better and better as the weeks have gone by. You know, so, you know, and he's not the only one. We've had a few other younger guys that have stepped in. And, you know, that's the thing with injuries. You know, those are inevitable. They're going to happen. I look at them as an opportunity to build some depth. And, you know, those kids are going to get some experience that they weren't going to otherwise get. So, you know, if you can make the most out of the situation like we have the last few weeks, you know, you can still make some really nice growth. And hopefully, you know, you start to get some of those guys healthy as the season goes on. And, you know, now you've got some nice depth built in as well.
4: Talking with Chris Dowdy here of St. Paul football, and that was a big game last night in terms of playoff points last night with South Central, of course, in that Division 7, Region 25. What do you know about where you are playoff-wise right now with two games to go?
5: Yeah, what I do know is if we continue to play well here these last 2 weeks and we can win out, we have a decent chance to host a playoff game. You know, we obviously have to continue to get at least one more win, and we've got a shot to still make the playoffs. So, you know, our mindset obviously right now is that we're fully focusing on Mapleton and, you know, playing the best that we can possibly play this week and, you know, continue to improve as we get ready to round out the regular season and obviously push toward playoffs.
6: Yeah, Coach, I was gonna bring up the fact that you can't forget about Mapleton, because we know in the past you've had a much better ball club than Mapleton, and yet ended up being upset by them.
5: Oh, yeah, definitely.

0: Mapleton's always a team. You know, we know we're going to get everybody's best effort, and Mapleton's no exception to that. You know, they always show up fired up for the game with us, and you know, that's where it's important for us to establish things early in the game, and that's where I think we've, you know, really been able to take control of things the last few weeks is, you know, starting with the ball on offense and marching down the field and coming away with points. And then, you know, again, that gives our defense then a chance to settle in and, you know, get some stops.
1: All right, Coach, we'll go ahead and let you go. Thank you so much for being available, as always, and we'll see you down the road, okay?
0: Sounds good. Thanks a lot, guys.
1: All right, thanks, Chris. There you go. Chris Doughty joining us there from St. Paul. Nice win. 3 shutout victories in a row. They haven't given up a score since the Western game. A long time ago.
2: Yeah, well, and we kind of knew or had a pretty good idea that they were gonna spring back because they had a real tough early schedule.
1: Yeah, they always do. They always stack that schedule at the start.
2: Yes.
1: They had Port Clinton on that schedule. They also got a win over Tiffin Calvert early on, too. So, and who else? Northwood, right?
2: Yes.
1: Yeah, so a big-time schedule there for St. Paul. And St. Paul, like we said, will take on Mapleton coming up next Friday night. So we'll go ahead and take a break here on the show. When we come back, we're going to talk to Mark Hazelwood of the Norwalk Reflector. Going to get his thoughts on the Guardians, see what he has to say about that. We'll find out where he's driving to this morning.
2: Yes.
1: Go west, young man. That's where he's going. We'll talk to him next here on the Locker Room Show. Stick around, everybody.

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1: Swung on, and that's lifted high and deep. 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
2: With that, we welcome you back here to the Locker Room Show. Josh Bowman, Mark Lane, and with us right now, Mark Hazelwood. What's going on, Mark?
3: Oh, not too much. Just a beautiful early October Saturday.
2: Yes, and a big sports Saturday here, of course.
3: Yes.
2: High school sports-wise, of course, we got some volleyball and all that going on today. And also, of course, the big Guardians game tonight, Ohio State football today. Just everything going on, Mark. It's a perfect storm of Saturday sports, isn't it?
3: It is. That, you know, that's crazy that Ashland volleyball lost their first match of the year to Norwalk, has not lost since, and now rolls back into Norwalk 16-1 to face a St. Paul team coming off obviously a very big win as well. So kind of crazy how that worked out.
2: Ain't it? Yeah, just fell into place right there. But talking about that St. Paul Monroeville volleyball match,
3: yes.
2: How fun was that, huh? That was a blast on the other night, Thursday night.
3: You know, when, as you know, you were there, it was 23-18 St. Paul in that third set, and you're mentally telling yourself that, okay, obviously we're going to play on to a fourth set. And then it gets 24-24. But then St. Paul pulled out those last couple points. I told this unnamed person next to me, I said, you know what that means, right? It's just like, you know what that means, right? And, you know, Guardians Game 4 was just getting started. They're thinking, oh, we're about to go home. No.
2: Nope.
3: I wasn't even thinking about the fourth set at that point. It was like, okay, this is going five. Who's going to win? It had that feel to it, the way St. Paul had to win the third set to stay alive the way that they did after coughing up that big lead. That's the 12th time in 16 years they've gone five sets between the two of them. It's so unfair to put that expectation on those two programs to do it every year, and yet it's all they do. You know, when I say 12 times, and say, I mean, that means a lot of these kids were just in diapers or weren't alive when they were still doing this. You know, like, this goes back, you know, not just classes. This goes back these kids' lives, their whole entire lives. This is all they've known.
2: I know, so it is.
3: It is. It really is just incredible. It's just two little small towns, small schools, and man, every year. So we'll see what the tournament brings for both of them. As you know, they have the choice of different districts, so we'll see how that all plays out here, obviously, tomorrow. But yeah, they did it again, not once but twice, and we were all benefactors from it.
2: Oh, yeah. Well, what a great night that was. First-class volleyball all the way. And, just to wrap up the talk on the volleyball, you mentioned Norwalk there. They got a nice win over Perkins the other day. And they have a chance for a conference share of the title, right?
3: Yeah, you know, it's funny. I told Sarah Kipp the other day, it just feels like, you know, if they can finish strong here, because it goes, if they can finish 16-6 regular season, it feels like the quietest 16-6 I've seen in a long time. You know what I mean?
2: Like, I would agree with
3: kinda,
2: that.
3: Yeah, like they never like went on this like super long winning streak, but they also never obviously went into a valley as well. They have really quietly put together a nice year.

0: You know, they were only a couple points from taking that Perkins match to five the first time that they played them and lost the same night as St. Paul Monroeville the first time. And they went over there and really kind of handled their business. So they got a couple in a try match today, I know. So, like, all of a sudden, you know, they've quietly got a chance. And again, you're going to look at Ashland's record and say, well, they're 16-17-1, depending on what happens today. But Norwalk's going to be at that same district draw and say, well, we've also got a win over them on the road. So they're kind of just, yeah, quietly sitting pretty.
1: They are. So lots of great volleyball in this area. And I'm going to see Huron today against Perrysburg. That's going to be a fun one.
0: Yeah, absolutely. That's a great one, actually.
1: Yeah, so we'll have that on K96 today. But I wanted to talk to you about a special article you wrote here, the Delaney Giles story about the organ donation and the heart and all that. That had to be, I don't want to say a difficult story to write, but that had to be, had have its ups and downs in there, and it had to be an emotional story to write for sure.
0: So it was difficult. So that was September 19th, and, you know, I had been invited / requested to be there, and that was, as you guys know, I was on my way to South Bend to see Michigan State, Notre Dame, and my daughter and all that later that day. And it's just, it's hard to put into words, but it's one of those stories where it's just like, I can't forget it. And, you know, it was a family with an only child daughter who was very over-involved in everything. And so it just kind of speaks to me, I guess, in that way.
1: Mm-hmm.
0: And it's also one of those stories that just gives you that, like, I guess, reminder that if you think you have it bad, you don't, right? But then when you do talk to a family like that who speaks so openly about it, and then even her heart recipient was very open about it. Obviously it didn't publish until, October 5th or 6th. So took me a while to write it. It was one of those where I just kind of had to step away type deal. And then when you do go back in, you want to make sure you're touching all the right notes. So that's why it took as long as it did. I'm pleased with how it turned out, but it's one that's just always going to kind of be with me, I think, but it was one that it's important to tell, but at the same time, no, it took many, my wife will vouch for this. I had to start and stop that one many, many different times before I could actually get it to the finish line.
1: Well, Mark, just a tremendous story, emotional. I was emotional reading it. I had to stop a couple times myself while reading it, Mark.
0: And it's like, I think for all of us, though, like for anyone who was obviously here, you know, wasn't that long ago, it doesn't even feel like 5 months, not 5 years in a lot of ways.
1: Yeah.
0: And that's a credit to Monroeville, by the way, for the way they do recognize her still. Obviously there's been tragedies, unfortunately, everywhere. It's part of our life, but Monroeville in particular has just done an incredible job of keeping her at the forefront, not just volleyball, but the school itself. And so it always feels like a fresh open wound, but, you know, you take the positives from it, and what it means to each person is what it means to you.
1: Yeah, for sure. We're talking with Mark Hazelwood here from the Norwalk Reflector. And before I let you go, Mark, what about the Guardians? Let's talk some baseball. Can you believe we're sitting at a game five, winner take all tonight?
0: Well, they need to break a lot of trends tonight, don't they?
1: They do.
0: the away team has won every darn game in this series, obviously. They've hosted a lot of these, not always turned out very well when they've hosted them.
1: Yeah.
0: I was just reminded today that there's only been, I think, 10 teams to come back from the 0-2 in a five-game series, and that's happened against us twice in the last, the 99 Red Sox and then the 2017 Yankees, which is, you want to talk about

0: open wounds, that's one for me, boy.
1: Oh, yes. Boy.
0: The 102-22 in a row, and they lost a 2-0 lead. So maybe it's time to get one of these back, right?
1: Yes.
0: They're gonna have to hit a guy they've not hit all year. Got a 1.19 ERA against them in 4 appearances this year. So, I almost wish the White Sox were doing one of their little dopey bullpen games again, because we've seen these guys so many times. So, I just don't fall behind early in terms of, like, keep it close, right? Like, it can't be, what was it last Saturday, 2-3-0, and it felt like it was 6-0.
1: It did,
0: you know?
1: Didn't it? Yeah,
0: it did. So it's got to be one of those where if you fall behind, either respond right away or keep it close. But I will say this. I've been a little annoyed with the national takes on the seeding and all that. All I had to hear about was how the AL East had to beat each other, and then Boston couldn't touch New York, and New York couldn't touch Tampa. Well, I'm going to tell you this. The winner of this series is absolutely going to touch Tampa. Okay? I'm calling that shot right now. So
1: I like it.
0: Yes, the winner of this series, maybe not Monday. That's going to be a tough turnaround. But the winner of this series, but again, it's the guards. They've given us we're almost middle of October. We're still talking about them. So they seem to do this every year. And I'm nervous, but I'm excited. And at the same time, it's one of those where, you know what, man? If I would have told you guys Labor Day weekend they're going to win the division still and they're going to host a game 5 in the division series, you'd say, sign us up.
1: Yeah, we'll join
0: and
1: the club there.
0: Guards win tonight. 6-3, and Chicago's going to bring the tying run to the plate in the ninth.
1: Oh, you know they will.
0: Yeah,
1: things are never easy.
0: Yep, it's going to be a late night in a lot of households in northeast Ohio, north central Ohio tonight. There's my prediction. I'll put one out there for you guys.
2: Hey, Mark, there's only one thing that I can respond to when you were talking about it. How about them Yankees?
0: Broke your heart, didn't it?
2: Oh, I cried.
1: We all shed a tear.
0: That was Rob Manfred's office. You actually heard sobbing legitimate tears when it could be the 28 versus 29 payrolls in the ALCS. Hey,
1: yes, you're right.
2: Hey,
1: right.
2: Well, how about those Brewers?
0: 25. Right. Hey, really fast. Can I close with one thing?
1: Yeah, go for it.
0: I want to give one shout out. And Mark. Both you guys know this individual, Mark. I know you know him a little bit better, but I just want to give a shout out. Tom DeLuca, win number 100 last night. My Norwalk classmate, 100th win. He's in his 14th year. Olmsted Falls is 6-2 and in line for a first-round bye in Division II. So, 1999 Norwalk grad.
2: I saw that last night watching, Channel 8 football. You know, they do the high
0: Friday
2: school.
0: Touchdown,
2: and they brought up it was Tom DeLuca's 100th win. I thought that was fantastic.
0: Yep. Just want to give my longtime friend a shout out. So.
1: All right. Thanks, Mark. That was good stuff. Always love talking with you, man. Go Guards, and we will chat with you next time, okay?
0: Appreciate it. Thanks, guys.
1: All right. Thank you. Again, Mark Hazelwood, our buddy from the Norwalk Reflector. I saw him at the Monroeville-St. Paul volleyball match on Thursday night. So we'll take a break here on the show. When we come back, Norwalk girls soccer talk. Claire Spettle, all-world soccer player here in this area.
2: Oh, yeah.
1: We're going to talk to her head coach, Michelle Sandor, coming up next here on the Locker Room Show. Stay with us.
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9: Welcome back here to the Locker Room Show. Josh Bowman alongside Mark Lane. And here we are with Michelle Sander, the head coach of the Norwalk girls soccer team. Good morning, Michelle. How was practice this morning?
16: It was great. It's actually a beautiful morning out. We had a good session.
9: Yeah, I bet it was for sure. Beautiful day out there. You guys, of course, coming off a nice win the other day, defeating Clyde. And Claire Spettle, what can you say about what she was able to do? What did she have, 5 goals in that match?
16: Yeah, her first 3, I mean, she was so motivated to get that. She came out and had 3 beautiful goals in the first 5 minutes of the game. And it just, it speaks to what Claire's able to do when she puts her mind to it.
9: Yeah, and just, as good of a player she is, I'm sure she makes everybody else better too, right?
16: Absolutely. I mean, even when she's in the game and other players are scoring, a lot of times it's her that's kind of setting them up or creating opportunities. So she definitely improves all of us. And even at practice, it's great to have her there. The players learn so much from her, and she pushes everybody to be better.
9: Now, being a leader on the playing field, is she a leader in the locker room as well? I'm sure she is, right?
16: Yeah, she's a great example. She puts in a lot of time on her own, working hard, puts in a lot of time just on her recovery and being healthy. And she's a good vocal leader. She'll talk to players when they're struggling and just kind of really keeps us all as one unit. She's a great leader for us.
17: You know, Coach, it's just amazing the career that Claire has had at Norwalk High School. And it just seems like it just seems like yesterday that she was a freshman, and that's going to be something seeing her when she graduates.
16: Yeah, it's been really a great road. I mean, she'll remember she was a ball girl for us when Nia set the record. So she remembers that and kind of watching that happen. And then for her to get to come out. And what a lot of people don't realize, too, is that this year she actually has injured her right leg and she scored most of her goals off of her.

0: Norwalk girls soccer coach. And how would you describe your season up to this point here? How would you say that it's been going?
1: We've had a lot of growth this year. I think early in the year we struggled a little bit, but we had some things we had to figure out. We had some younger players on the field, and it took us a little bit to find our stride, but we are definitely there now. And it's kind of great to see how much we've really kind of changed our game and improved and just started playing together as a team. So it's been great, and we're at a really good place. We're at the top of our game right now. We've got two conference games left and then headed into tournaments.
0: Yeah, and winning the conference has got to be one of your big-time goals, right?
1: It is, absolutely, and it's in sight for us, but we have to take care of business. We can't look too far ahead. So we have Edison on Monday. That's where we're focused right now.
0: All right, Coach, we'll go ahead and let you go. I know you were busy this morning with practice, and want to thank you so much. And I'd like to invite you and Claire Spettle in here to the studio sometime to have a chat here in the Locker Room Show sometime.
1: That would be great. I'm sure she'd like that.
0: All right, thanks, Michelle. Best of luck the rest of the way, and thanks for joining us, okay?
1: Thank you.
0: All right, there you go. Michelle Sander, the Norwalk girls soccer coach. And Claire Spettle, of course, what a special athlete she is. A switch kicker.
2: Yes.
0: I just invented that term right now.
3: we just learned that.
0: Yeah, Norwalk 10-4-1 overall, 6-0-1 in the Northern Ohio Conference. The Truckers up on Huron and Perkins with, with two league matches left. She said Edison and Vermilion coming up. So tournament draw coming up for soccer as well, right?
3: Yeah, and you know, and that's soccer, both boys and girls soccer. That's kind of been a Norwalk tradition.
0: Now a tradition here in the Locker Room Show, the scoreboard.
3: Well, I know. I kept waiting to hear the, here's a man. Because we flipped everything upside down this week.
0: I'm so confused. But that's every day. But moving on. All right, high school football scores brought to you by the Common Good Collective in Norwalk. St. Paul win last night at South Central, 34-0. Huron over Vermilion, 43-42. Mark's still recovering from that.
3: Yes.
0: Randy's probably still asleep from that. You guys enjoyed your Frisco burgers last night,
3: oh,
0: too,
3: yes.
0: Didn't you?
3: Yes, we did.
0: They made a stop at Hardee's last night. Both of them did.
3: Yeah, it's nice to have Hardee's there now.
0: 24/7 Hardee's,
3: and
0: right?
3: And close to the station.
0: I had a hot ham and cheese there the other day. Man, we should get them as a sponsor on here, I'm telling you. But Port Clinton a win at Edison, 51-16. Western Reserve clinching a share of the Firelands Conference title, win at Crestview, 46-8. Mapleton over New London, 53-22. Mapleton coming to St. Paul on Friday. Upper Sandusky defeated Willard, 28-20. Hide the women and children here. Perkins over Norwalk, 75-0 last night. Ugh, oh, my
3: ouch.
0: Goodness. Ouch. Tiffin Columbian over Bellevue, 35-21. Big win by the Tornadoes there. Clyde got a win at Sandusky, 21-20. Woodmore defeated Margaretta, 39-13. It was Shelby. How about Shelby? Taking care of Ontario, we build this. The media in the Mansfield area was saying this is going to be an epic game, and it was kind of a letdown, unless you're a Shelby fan.
3: Yes.
0: Shelby, 41-7 over Ontario. Both teams were 7-0 coming into that game. And in eight-man football, how about Plymouth gets another win? My Big Red.
3: Yes.
0: 42-36 over Danbury.
3: You know, and that's impressive because this is their first year. And, in fact, the coaches didn't even get involved with it until, you know.
0: Like 2 weeks ahead of it,
3: yeah,
0: or something like that?
3: Yeah, 2 weeks ahead of it, you know, because they were trying to field an 11-man team.
0: So let's go ahead now, folks, and play your highlights from High School Football Week 8, our broadcast highlights. Enjoy these.
4: Now a man in motion is Perez. Play action fake. Schnitker looking to throw. Sends a shot for the back corner of the end zone. Caught! Grant Parker with the score for the Chargers from 16 yards out. The Bonnet is set out in front.
5: I didn't think there was any way he was going to catch that. Boy, that landed right in his lap, didn't it?
4: Second down and 8. It will be Lanier in the shotgun once again. Two receivers to his right, one to the left. Play action, looking to throw. Has a complete to the tight end, Bodie, and he's got some room to run. Bodie breaking free down the right sideline, and he's in a foot race. He is gone.
5: 47 yards.
4: Lucas Bodie, the pitch and catch from Cameron Lanier at Port Clinton, cementing their lead, 36-16, pending the point after try from Finn.
6: First and goal,
0: give them the

0: First down on that one, just got enough there. So first and goal at the 8 for the Flyers. Hauser gets under center. Tight formation again. And rolling out the pass. Goes over far side, has a man. It's caught and into the end zone for the touchdown. Levi Rosberg.
1: Yeah, you can see that coming after the play fake there. He just had to get around the defender and wide open pass there for another touchdown. St. Paul on the board again.
0: They take a 19-0 lead here over South Central. It goes in motion. That's Roth. And it's going to be a handoff over to Freeze. Freeze to the 40.
1: Jeez.
0: To the 40, to the 35, to the 30. Take it off to the 20. He may go 10, 5, and into the end zone. Touchdown, Casey Freeze.
1: Wow, that looked like they had no chance to go for a touchdown there. And a couple cuts there in the lane, a jump cut. Did a couple of them and was able to bounce to the outside and then just outrun the South Central defender for a touchdown.
2: Here is the shotgun. Fisher looking, throwing it in zone, wide open, touchdown Tigers! And 1 point away!
3: Oh no!
2: Wide open, Nixon Dyke!
3: Dyke with a great catch there. Good throw by Fisher. Most of the night, Fisher's been pretty amped up, overthrown those that were wide open like that. Put that one right on the money. So now the Huron Tigers are 1 point away. Or are they going to go for two?
2: Well, they don't have a lot of time. They don't have a timeout.
3: They're putting it over on the head. They're going for two.
2: In the shotgun. This is the one time where you wish you'd go under center snap. Here is Fisher. He takes it high snap. Drives forward. He's in the end zone. The Tigers win. Well,
3: Not yet.
2: There's still 7 seconds left.
3: 43-42.
2: Now what can the Sailors do?
3: Oh, my goodness.
2: Oh, we'll take this timeout on K96.
4: So there you go. What a fun night of football that was last night, especially you guys.
5: Oh,
4: sure.
5: It was crazy. Huron had a pick six. The game went back and forth and back and forth, and like our listeners heard earlier when we talked to Coach Holler, everything that happened like in the last 2 minutes. I mean, the ups and downs of, the Tigers were going to score and then they fumbled, and of course Vermillion had the lead, and then it looked like Vermillion was going to be able to run out the clock, and then they couldn't get a first down and they had to punt, and then it was a short punt.
4: Well, Mark, unfortunately, we're out of time. We can't talk any more about this than we already have. So that'll do it here for the show. I want to thank Coach Sam Holler for talking to us this morning from Huron, Chris Dowdy, St. Paul head coach, Mark Hazelwood from the Norwalk Reflector, and Michelle Sandor from the Norwalk girls soccer team. I want to thank all of them. I want to thank all of our sponsors for making this possible. And thank you out there for listening. Enjoy the sports today. Ohio State football coverage begins at 2:30. And then no post-game show for Ohio State, so we can get you right to Guardians coverage tonight after Ohio State is done. So the most coverage, the best coverage here of area sports right here on WLKR. And we got a couple remotes going on. Melissa, she's going to be broadcasting from Corey Hill for their Apple Peak Festival. And Kelly Rose out in Lakeside, Marblehead, for the Lighthouse Festival going on until 1, Melissa, till 12 today. So enjoy that, everybody. And we'll see you back here next week on the Locker Room Show on location. We're going to be at St. Paul High School at the Convocation Center before St. Paul Edison Volleyball. We're going to be there from it's a 90-minute show next week because the Buckeyes in Indiana kick off at 10:30. I mean, noon and pregame at 10:30. 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

0: The Foo Fighters with their latest Window on Berlin Heights, Voice of the Firelands, 95.3 WLKR. Hey, how's it going? And good morning. It is Carrie back with you after the locker room show here today. And I'll be with you up until about 2:30, getting you ready for some Ohio State football taking on Maryland. And we'll have a pregame for that one at 2:30 and kickoff at around 4:15. But for now, happening here today, we have a few different live remotes out and about in the community. We'll be talking to Melissa. She's out at Quarry Hill Orchards for their Apple Peak celebration. And also Kelly Rose. She is out at Lakeside Marblehead for their Lakeside Marblehead Lighthouse Festival. So let's hear from Melissa first and see what's going on at Quarry Hill. Hey, Melissa.
1: It's Melissa at Quarry Hill Orchards in Berlin Heights. We are here for the 10th anniversary of the Apple Peak event. It's going on until 4 o'clock today. 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We'll be broadcasting till noon today, the event going on until 4 o'clock. And now let's check in with Kelly Rose. She's at the Lighthouse Festival in Lakeside Marblehead. What's going on, Kelly?
2: 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Yeah, it's Kelly Rose. 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It's a shore thing. All right, so this is the 30th annual Lakeside Marblehead Lighthouse Festival. 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

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All right, I'm Kelly Rose, broadcasting from the Lakeside Marblehead Lighthouse Festival. I'll be here till 1 p.m. You're listening to your Voice of the Firelands 95.3 WLKR.

0: 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Well, don't go anywhere. On the way, a look at the weather forecast and some Jamiroquai and Infinity Song. But first, let's hear from Melissa and Kelly Rose. Melissa, of course, is at Quarry Hill Orchards for their Apple Peak celebration, and Kelly Rose is at Lakeside Marblehead for their Lighthouse Festival. So let's talk to Melissa first. Hey, Melissa.
1: Hey, Carrie. Thanks. It is Melissa at Quarry Hill Orchards in Berlin Heights. We are here for the 10th anniversary of the Apple Peak celebration. It's going on till 4 o'clock today. I've got Ben Gammy here with me now, and you have some very special guests with you here for this portion of our broadcast. So thank you for taking the time. I'm sure you're very busy. Lots going on today.
2: Thanks so much, Miss Melissa. Yep. I've got my lovely 9-year-old daughter Beatrice here with us right now. Hey, Bea, can you say hello to all the people and tell them what's your favorite kind of apple?
3: Hi, my name's Beatrice, and my favorite type of apple is the Honeycrisp apple.
2: Nice job, young lady. She's a celebrity now. Thanks for coming out. We got our 10th anniversary here going on today at the farm.

0: great selection of apples hanging out there for pick your own that we're really excited about.
1: Yes, and lots of different things going on here today. Now, this is a pretty big event. Now, what inspired you to kind of make something like this happen? And, you know, how has it grown in the past 10 years?
0: Gosh, I'll give all the credit to my wife, Brooke. I'm the brawn in the operation, and she's the brains. So we've tried to develop a couple of unique experiences for customers to come out. Not only, you know, see my dad, see our puppy dogs, grab some apples, but also kind of enjoy some unique things for the season. Really, it's a reflection of the passion we put into this place. You know, it takes a lot of effort to grow and nurture these apples all the way through to harvest. Mother Nature was a little ornery with us this year. We had a rough spring, but, you know, we're finishing strong with a good harvest now, and just really love sharing it with people and having people come out to the farm.
1: Yes, and with that, coming out to the farm, there's lots of stuff. Bring the kids out. You guys have the haystacks here that they can climb on. You've got lots of photo opportunities. They can meet Romulus. He's running around, and he is like my new best friend. I love that guy.
0: Despite the fact he almost knocked over all of our gear sitting at my feet. But yes, you know, all the accoutrements, so wagon rides and a bunch of food vendors and pumpkins and pick your own and it's just a fun fall day. Weather's going to be awesome today. Come out and support your local apple farm.
1: Yeah, I was talking with Brooke about that a little bit too. It's like, this is perfect fall weather. This is what I want when I go to an orchard to pick apples and, you know, pumpkins and things like that. So it's really a great day to come out and enjoy the orchard. There's no admission fee to come in to the event. You know, you can visit the vendors, check out the food trucks, pick some apples, and just have a great day. So thanks, Ben. What we'll be checking in as we continue our broadcast here. We're on till noon, so we'll be checking in with various people throughout our time here. And thank you for taking the time.
0: Absolutely. Come on out. Have a great day. Go Guards. Go Buckeyes. Go apple picking.
1: Very good. Thank you so much. We'll continue our broadcast from Quarry Hill Orchard in Berlin Heights for the 10th anniversary of the Apple Peak. Right now, let's check in with Kelly Rose. She is in Lakeside for the Lighthouse Festival. What's going on, Kelly?
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6: 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For the rest of your Saturday, looking at mostly cloudy skies with a high near 77. Tonight, a chance of showers and possibly some thunderstorms with a low around 56. And for Sunday, rain and possibly some thunderstorms throughout the day with a high near 68.
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0: the latest from Infinity's song that was Hurricane on Avery's Voice of the Firelands 95.3 WLKR. 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And before I get you a look at the weather and some more music, let's check in again with Melissa and Kelly Rose. Of course, Melissa out at Quarry Hill Orchards for their Apple Peak celebration, and Kelly Rose out at Lakeside Marblehead for their Lighthouse Fest. So let's check in with Melissa. Hey, Melissa.
1: Hey, Carrie. Thanks. Yeah, it's Melissa at Quarry Hill Orchards in Berlin Heights. We are here for the 10th anniversary of the Apple Peak Festival. It's going on until 4 o'clock today. And with me now, I've got Shannon here from the Quarry Cones counter. And if you have not had the ice cream here before, you are truly missing out. And you guys have a special sundae for the Apple Peak Festival. And it is an apple fritter sundae. So tell us about that.
2: Yes, we are really excited to have this every year at Apple Peak. We feature Mitchell's ice cream, and we have their seasonal autumn caramel apple ice cream, which they make with our apple cider, and we top it with pieces of apple fritter and chocolate syrup, caramel sauce, whipped cream, and chocolate sprinkles.
1: Wow, that is intense. That sounds that sounds amazing. Now, you also have other options as well at the Quarry Cones counter. And you, with your ice cream there, you mix it with like fresh fruit. You can see that being done. So tell us about some of the other offerings today.
2: Yeah, it's our signature item that we do. We also, with Mitchell's ice cream, we use their vanilla ice cream, and then it's frozen fruit from the orchard. Today, we are going to be having strawberry. We have mixed berry. And we also have cherry. And then we have for this event a special apple pie concoction as well that we mix into the ice cream. It is delicious.
1: Yes, so just one of the things that you can experience here. Now, who comes up with these ideas? Do you guys just kind of experiment, or do you get an idea and you're like, okay, let's figure out how to make this work?
2: Yeah, we experiment with different things. So when we first started this, it was all about the fruit, the orchard fruit. That is the point, that real fruit ice cream. We don't blend anything else into it except for the fruit with the vanilla. So it's playing around with different fruits, seeing how they work in the ice cream. And then, yeah, the staff always comes up with some really great ideas, too, of different concoctions to try. That's where the apple pie came up with.
1: All right. Well, thank you so much for taking the time. I can't wait to get in there and get some ice cream. I'll let you get back to work. I know you guys are getting busy. There's a lot of people here now. It's really picking up. So thank you again for taking the time to chat with us.
2: My pleasure. Thanks.
1: Thank you. And that is just one of the things that you can experience here at the Apple Peak event. It's going on until 4 o'clock today at Quarry Hill Orchards. And we will tell you more as we continue our broadcast till noon today. Right now, let's check in with Kelly Rose at the Lighthouse Festival in Lakeside Marblehead. What's going on, Kelly?
3: Yeah, thanks. It is Kelly Rose. I am broadcasting from the 30th annual Lakeside Marblehead Lighthouse Festival. It runs until 4 p.m. today. 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So many activities happening here at the 30th annual Lakeside Marblehead Lighthouse Festival. And I'll keep you updated. I'll be here until 1 p.m., but the festival goes on until 4. I'm Kelly Rose. 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
4: 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For the rest of your Saturday, looking at mostly cloudy skies with a high near 77. Tonight, a chance of rain with thunderstorms also possible and a low around 56. And for Sunday, rain and possibly some thunderstorms throughout the day with a high near 68.
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0: some death cab for you. That was Soul Meets Body on Olina's 95.3 WLKR. And before we go any further, let's check in again with Melissa and Kelly Rose. Of course, Melissa out at Quarry Hill Orchards and Kelly Rose out at Lakeside Marblehead. So we'll talk to Melissa first. Hey, Melissa.
1: Hey, Carrie. Thanks. Yeah, it's Melissa. I'm here at Quarry Hill Orchards in Berlin Heights for the 10th anniversary Apple Peak event. It's going on until 4 o'clock today. And with me now, Emily is here. Now, you're from Quarry Hill Orchards Winery, and you have some special signature drinks for the event today. So thank you so much for taking the time to chat with me.
2: Welcome. Yay, I'm so happy to be here. I run the

0: fun for the day. So I have some of those here today. Happy to have a fun conversation and a little sip of wine with everybody.
1: So those specialty cocktails that you have, tell us about those. What are they? What's in them?
0: I always make some fun cocktails for these events. I mix our wine with a little bit of liquor and top it off with something else that we've got at the Orchard. So today, Apple Peak Festival, really honing into the apple of it all. So the bourbon apple smash is a little bit of bullet bourbon, a 3 ounces of our either sweet wine or our medium wine. So depending on how sweet folks like it. And then top it off with a little apple cider. And if people want to go crazy, they can get a caramel apple rim on there and a slice of apple. And then kind of the same thing with a vodka drink. And then, you know what, if it's a little bit early in the morning, sometimes you want a mimosa. So I have caramel apple cider mimosas as well. So
1: a lot of options there for people if they want to try them out here. Now you are set up. We were going to try some of the drinks, but you know, we had a little bee that was enjoying it instead. So I didn't get to taste them yet, but it looks amazing. It looks cute. You know, so you can come out here with your little photo ops, get your photos of your drinks as well, because they're going to fit right in and just enjoy this day. So we talked about the ice cream earlier and how they come up with these things. So do you do a lot of experimentation on the drinks to come up with these specialty cocktails?
0: Yeah, I think that's a perk of the job, don't you think? It's always fun. We do five-course tasting events also at the winery. So some of my favorite things to do is experiment and see what brings out the flavors in wine and what brings out, you know, the joy in the holiday season. So when we do Christmas, I've got Christmas-themed things, and that's kind of my favorite part is doing a little bit of test run and having a few of the staff members help me out with that as well.
1: Yeah, so if it's been a while since you've been to the winery, you can try these seasonal things, you know, come on out and see and give them a try and taste them and maybe stop into the market and take some home with you, stop into the winery as well. So thank you so much for coming over here to tell us about the offerings at the winery today here at the festival. And I hope you guys have a great event and, you know, stay busy over there. Now, I think you've had a line over there pretty much the whole time.
0: Yeah, yes, of course. And I might need to tend to that, but I'm so happy that we're having a great crowd here today. We're really happy.
1: All right. Well, thank you so much. And we will tell you more about the various other things happening here at the Apple Peak celebration here at Quarry Hill Orchard. Right now, though, let's send it over to Kelly in Lakeside Marblehead for the Lighthouse Festival. What's going on, Kelly?
2: Yeah, thanks. It's Kelly Rose. I am broadcasting from the 30th annual Lakeside Marblehead Lighthouse Festival. It's running until 4 p.m. today. It is always held on the second Saturday in October, and it is a peninsula-wide celebration. It is for all ages. I just had some delicious fresh popcorn. So good. But lots of things to do here. There's a farmer's market by the Lakeside Schoolhouse near Walnut Avenue and 7th Street. But make sure when you come here, you start off at the Lakeside Information Tent that is on the corner of Walnut Avenue and 3rd Street near the Carnival Games. Stop by the information tent with questions and to pick up activity wristbands. 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So make sure when you stop by the information tent first, get all the things you need to know, and then have a lovely stroll around Lakeside Marblehead. 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Of course, when you come down, you can park, and there it's free parking. And they will have shuttle services that can take you back and forth from the parking area, and they run all day long. So again, the festival goes until 4 p.m. Come on out to Lakeside Marblehead, and it is the Lighthouse Festival. I'm Kelly Rose. 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

0: The latest from Ty Siegel, that was Black Paint on Green Springs, Voice of the Firelands, 95.3 WLKR. How's it going? It's Carrie, still with you here on this Saturday morning, and still to come, lots of great music to get to you, and also we'll be talking with Melissa and Kelly Rose. Melissa's still out at Quarry Hill Orchards for the Apple Peak Celebration, and Kelly Rose out at Lakeside Marblehead for their Lighthouse Festival, so let's hear from Melissa right now. Hey, Melissa.
1: Hey, Carrie. Thanks. Yeah, it's Melissa here in Berlin Heights. I'm at Quarry Hill Orchards for the 10th anniversary Apple Peak event going on until 4 o'clock today. And with me now, I've got Brooke Gammy here. And there's so much for people to experience out here at the orchards today. And it's really picking up, so I won't take too much of your time. So thank you for, you know, taking a couple of minutes to chat with me, though.
2: Absolutely. It's such a gorgeous day. We were just chatting, like, it's overcast, the fall leaves are crunching, and what a beautiful day we have to celebrate this milestone for us.
1: Yes. Now, talking about, you know, that milestone, you have a kind of a special thing going on today with this. It's kind of a history tour that people can take advantage of. So tell us a little bit about that.
2: Totally. Well, there's so much that goes on when you're producing and growing and selling and packing fruit that sometimes our folks that just come out for a fritter or a glass of cider don't really see. And so we put together this interactive self-guided tour with all 10 different stations around the farm where you can go and learn a little bit about the behind the scenes, and you just punch your passport at these different stations and learn a lot about Quarry Hill. And if you complete your passport, turn it in for a free Quarry Cones ice cream. So a great thing to do today.
1: Yeah, absolutely. And, you know, a perfect thing to do today, you know, going back to talking about what a beautiful day it is. It's very fall weather, you know, picking your own apples. There's, you know, nothing like it. If you haven't done it, you definitely need to experience, you know, just pulling the wagon around and going through the orchard and, you know, maybe trying some new things. And what are the offerings today? And, you know, because it's seasonal and, you know, there's different types of things that you can get depending on when you come to the orchard. So tell us about that and how that works.
2: Yeah. Thank you. You're so right. Every time we come, there is something different to harvest off the trees and in the orchards because we grow so many different kinds of apples. Today, the newest apple out is our Evercrisp, which is a favorite storage apple. The parents of the Evercrisp are the Fuji and the Honeycrisp. So that crunchy sweetness and storageability makes the Evercrisp the star today. Also fan favorites like the Granny Smith, Golden Delicious, Crimson Crisp are still out there. Our Rosalie, Jonna Gold, Jonna Prince. There's just a whole menu, all the flavors, hence the name Apple Peak. When we really founded this event 10 years ago, the premise was to celebrate the peak of the flavors, the colors, the variety of apples that are available. So yeah, you come on down to the Market Barn, you check in at the Pick Your Own tent. We kind of show you how to navigate through the orchards and what we recommend for picking. If you're baking or saucing or cooking, we kind of can customize a little pick your own menu if you need that. And then we send you on your wagon on your way.
1: Yeah, and it really is great. So if you're looking for the perfect idyllic little, you know, kind of orchard experience where you can go, you know, bring your phone out, take some pictures in the orchards and that, because you really can't get any better than Quarry Hill today for the Apple Peak Festival. And I'm going to let you get back to it. You have a growing line of people, lots of people out here at the festival today. So thank you for taking the time to chat with me and really looking forward to getting into the orchard and getting some apples.
2: Yeah, thank you so much for being here, you guys. We love you guys. Thanks.
1: Thank you. And, you know, that's just a little bit of what's going on. There's lots of free activities that you can do here. You know, the Haystack Tower is here. Plenty of photo ops. You can just come out and enjoy this beautiful day. And we will tell you more as we continue our broadcast until noon. Right now, let's throw it over to Kelly Rose. She is in Lakeside Marblehead for the Lighthouse Festival. What's going on, Kelly?
0: This is Kelly Rose broadcasting from the 30th annual Lakeside Marblehead Lighthouse Festival. Of course, it runs until 4 p.m. today, and this broadcast is brought to you in part by Firelands Medical Center. 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So, of course, there's free admission and parking at the Lakeside Marblehead Lighthouse Festival, and so many things to do. Bettinger Park has games. There's a storybook trail, pickleball and

tennis, of course, the shuttle services that'll take you back and forth from parking. There's arts and crafts vendors, the Transcending Barriers Beyond Time exhibit. There's a farmer's market, a pumpkin decorating contest. They're going to have the results coming up here at 1 o'clock. Also shuffleboard, a live music from Chris Knode. There is live entertainment with Scriptless in Seattle, and lots more here at the Lakeside Marblehead Lighthouse Festival. You can also tour the lighthouse and the Walcott Keeper's House as well. So it's a beautiful, quaint little town. If you have never been here, this is the perfect opportunity to come, and it's a beautiful day for it. So head on out to Lakeside Marblehead. And this broadcast is brought to you in part by Tropical Smoothie Cafe. 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All right, I'm Kelly Rose, broadcasting from the 30th annual Lakeside Marblehead Lighthouse Festival. It's running until 4 p.m. Make sure you stop on out. 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

0: Daft Punk with Get Lucky on Avery's 95.3 WLKR. And before we get you a look at the weather and more music, let's check in again with Melissa and Kelly Rose. Melissa is out at Quarry Hill Orchards for their 10th annual Apple Peak celebration, and Kelly Rose is out at Lakeside Marblehead for their Lighthouse Festival. So let's check in with Melissa right now. Hey, Melissa.
1: Hey, Carrie. Thanks. Yeah, it's Melissa at Quarry Hill Orchards in Berlin Heights. We are out here for the 10th anniversary of the Apple Peak celebration. It's going on until 4 o'clock today. Plenty of time to get out here and enjoy the festival. Now, it is a free admission event, so you can come out here and enjoy the Haystack Tower. Lots of photo ops throughout the orchard. But, of course, if you want to take part in some additional things, you can pick your own apples. You can, explore the orchard and the trees and pick your fruit that you have selected from the trees throughout

0: Orchard. Also, you can stop into the Market Barn and check out the offerings there as well. Now, of course, they have many vendors set up out here. Lots of vendors set up with various gifts, home decor items, keepsakes, different food options from Red Shamrock to Kira. Tequiera La Michoacana is out here, as well as the Itty Bitty Bake Shop and the Erie Cotton Candy Company. You can stop by Quarry Hill Winery's tent. They have some signature drinks that they are featuring today, as well as the Quarry Cones counter with some special seasonal items as well, including an apple fritter sundae. So definitely something that you'll want to check out while you're out here today, as well as the interactive self-guided walkthrough history tour that you can do. You can purchase the passport, and then you can walk through the orchard. They have different stops throughout. You can get your passport punched and then turn that in for free ice cream as well. You can take a hay ride. They have a touch of tractor zone and a craft loft as well. So again, it is the 10th anniversary of the Apple Peak event going on until 4 o'clock today at Quarry Hill Orchards. And we will continue our broadcast until noon. Right now, let's check in with Kelly Rose at the Lighthouse Festival in Lakeside Marblehead. What's going on, Kelly?
1: It is Kelly Rose broadcasting from the 30th annual Lakeside Marblehead Lighthouse Festival. It's always held the second Saturday in October, and it runs until 4 p.m. today. It is a beautiful day to come out to Lakeside Marblehead. 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All right. 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I'm Kelly Rose. 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
1: 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For the rest of your Saturday, looking at mostly cloudy skies with a high near 77. Tonight, a chance of rain with thunderstorms also possible and a low around 56. And for Sunday, rain and possibly some thunderstorms with a high near 68.
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0: Almost Monday with Leaving Is Easy on New London's Voice of the Firelands 95.3 WLKR. Hey, it's Carrie with you. And before we go any further, let's talk to Melissa and also Kelly Rose. Melissa is out at Quarry Hill Orchards for their Apple Peak celebration. Kelly Rose out at Lakeside Marblehead for their Lighthouse Festival. So let's talk to Melissa first. Hey, Melissa, how's it going out there?
1: Hey, Carrie, it's going great. Yeah, we are at Quarry Hill Orchards in Berlin Heights here for the Apple Peak celebration. It is the 10th anniversary, so they are bringing back some old traditions over the past 10 years. Plus, you can walk through Quarry Hill's history with an interactive self-guided tour. You can learn about the farm's history, the current operations, and what the future holds here. This is a perfect fall event. It is a perfect fall day, too. So you can come out and experience apple picking. You can take advantage of some of the great photo ops that they have throughout the orchard. Lots of vendors set up out here as well, local and regional. They've got unique food options, keepsakes, home decor items, and gifts. Quarry Hill themselves, of course, you can check out the Quarry Cones counter. They have an apple fritter sundae that just sounds spectacular. Of course, they also have their fruit ice creams as well. The Quarry Hill Winery is out here with some featured signature drinks. If you want to grab a cocktail while you're out here, you can do so as well. You can visit the Red Shamrock, the Taquiera La Michoacana, Itty Bitty Bake Shop, and Erie Cotton Candy Company, as well as, of course, picking your own apples. You can, they'll give you a little map of the orchard. If there's a certain type of apple that you're looking for, they'll give you a little education as well, so you know where to head and what to find here. And of course, the market itself is open with lots of seasonal items as well. Again, at the Quarry Hill Orchards in Berlin Heights for the 10th anniversary of the Apple Peak event going on until 4 o'clock today. We will tell you more as we continue our broadcast until noon. Right now, though, let's throw it over to Kelly. She's in Lakeside Marblehead for the Lighthouse Festival. How's it going, Kelly?
0: It is Kelly Rose broadcasting from the 30th annual Lakeside Marblehead Lighthouse Festival. I'll be here until 1 o'clock. Of course, the festival goes on until 4. There's free parking, free admission, free shuttle services. And this broadcast is brought to you by the

0: 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So lots of activities for all ages going on here at the Lighthouse Festival. Of course, there's the arts and crafts vendors and the carnival games. You do need a free activity wristband for entry, but you can get that at the information tent. And children of all ages are invited to play Tin Can Alley, also Ring Toss, and lots of other games that they have here at Lakeside Marblehead Lighthouse Festival. Also, while you're here, make sure you check out some of the food as well. They've got the Marblehead Lighthouse Tours. It's $3 per person. 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The on-site Keeper's House, Life Saving Station, Gift Shop, and Marblehead Lighthouse will be open during the festival. Tours of more than the 200-year-old Marblehead Lighthouse are available. Of course, it's beautiful weather. And the Marblehead Lighthouse is the second oldest lighthouse on the Great Lakes and the oldest lighthouse in continuous operation on the Great Lakes. 15 keepers have tended the light, including Rachel Miller Wolcott, the first female lighthouse keeper in the United States. 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I'm Kelly Rose, broadcasting until 1 p.m. from the 30th annual Lakeside Marblehead Lighthouse Festival. 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
5: 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For the rest of your Saturday, looking at mostly cloudy skies with a high near 77. Tonight, a chance of rain with thunderstorms also possible, and a low around 56. And for Sunday, rain and possibly some thunderstorms with a high near 68.
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0: Dominic Fike with A Small Town on North Fairfield's The Voice of the Firelands, 95.3 WLKR. Of course, don't forget, coming up at the top of the noon hour, we have some local news from Josh Bowman. But for now, let's check in one final time with Melissa. She's out at Quarry Hill Orchards for their Apple Peak celebration. And we'll also check in again with Kelly Rose. She is out at Lakeside Marblehead for their Lighthouse Festival. So let's talk to Melissa right now. Hey, Melissa.
1: Hey, Carrie. Thanks. Yeah, we are at Quarry Hill Orchards in Berlin Heights. It is the 10th anniversary of the Apple Peak event. It's going on until 4 o'clock today, so you can come out here and celebrate the taste of autumn during this event. It's highlighting the apple crop. It's at its full glory, classic fall activities. Of course, picking your own apples. They've got the haystack tower out here that I don't think I have seen empty since this started. It's just the kids rolling around in the hay, having a great time out here too. They've got lots of photo ops set out throughout the orchard as well. And of course, the pick your own apples, you can do that as well. They'll give you a little map of the orchard, kind of send you on your way with some idea of, you know, what to look for if you're looking for a certain type, or you can just explore on your own. You can also take advantage of the interactive self-guided walkthrough history tour that they have going on at the orchard today. They'll give you a passport and you can go through and stop and learn about the history of the orchard and some things that are happening in the future. You get that passport stamped at various locations, and then you can enjoy a free ice cream from the Quarry Cones counter. They've got a hay ride you can take on the wagon through the orchard. They've got a touch of tractor zone, a craft loft, lots of vendors out here with different types of unique food options, keepsakes, home decor items, and gifts. A Quarry Hill Winery is here with some signature cocktails as well. Now, admission to the event is free, but you can spend money on some other things while you're here as well. 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And right now, we will check in with Kelly in Lakeside Marblehead at the Lighthouse Festival. What's going on, Kelly?
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And if you're looking to get a little exercise while you're here, they do have pickleball and tennis. So pickleball and tennis courts are open for play. No staff will be on site. You can bring your own equipment. And please drag the tennis courts with a drag broom after play. So they ask that you just clean up after yourself, which I think is totally reasonable.

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3: Good afternoon, I'm Josh Bowman. In local news, a new candidate for Norwalk mayor in 2027, Republican Joe Lindenberger has announced his candidacy for mayor of the Maple City. He spent 34 years working in the Norwalk Parks and Rec Department, as well as being a Norwalk City Councilman. Lindenberger has lived and worked in the Norwalk area his entire life. If you enjoy apples, this is your weekend, the 10-year anniversary of the Apple Peak Festival at Quarry Hill Orchards in Berlin Heights is going on right now until 4. And also the Oak Harbor Apple Festival runs today and Sunday. The Huron County Growth Partnership held their annual awards earlier this week at the Village Barn in Monroeville. Honorees included Don Graham of Donald M. Graham and Associates with the Pushing the Envelope Award, based on his contributions to economic development in the Willard area. Also, Extol of Ohio was given the Business Achievement Award, and the Coffee House in Plymouth received the Entrepreneurial Spirit Award, the coffee house owned by Bruce Tanner and Katie Snook. Over 200 attended the evening's festivities, which highlighted the organization's mission of empowering businesses to thrive, communities to grow, and opportunities to prosper. The State Highway Patrol is focusing on pedestrian safety during the month of October. With the United States Department of Transportation and the National Highway Traffic Safety Administration recognizing October as National Pedestrian Safety Month, the Ohio State Highway Patrol is stressing to both motorists and pedestrians that safety is a shared responsibility on our roadways. According to patrol statistics, there have been over 14,000 crashes involving pedestrians on Ohio roadways since 2021. In sports, it's another Super Sports Saturday here on 95.3. We have Ohio State football taking on Maryland today. 2:30 pregame, about 4:15 for kickoff. And that will be immediately followed by a huge baseball playoff game as the Cleveland Guardians in a winner-take-all Game 5 in the ALDS. The Guards hosting the Chicago White Sox tonight. 7:35 pregame, 8 p.m. or so for first pitch. Weather today, partly sunny, a high of 78, and showers tonight, mainly overnight, a low of 56. I'm Josh Bowman, 95.3 WLKR Local News.
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0: Fall Out Boy with Uma Thurman on Vermillion's Voice of the Firelands 95.3 WLKR. Well, good afternoon. It is Carrie still with you here on this Saturday. Of course, with you up until about 2:30, getting you ready for some Ohio State Buckeyes football taking on Maryland. Pregame at 2:30 and kickoff at around 4:15. And then coming up tonight here on 95.3, game 5 of the ALDS, the Guardians taking on the White Sox. 7:35 is pregame, first pitch at around 8:08. But for now, on the way this hour, still lots of great music, including some Moby, The Cars, and some Devo and Wilco. And we'll keep checking in with Kelly Rose. She is out at Lakeside Marblehead for the Lakeside Marblehead Lighthouse Festival. So let's hear from her right now. Hey, Kelly.
1: It is Kelly Rose broadcasting from the 30th Annual Lakeside Marblehead Lighthouse Festival. 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It's a shore thing. Of course, they've got all sorts of things for the kiddos. And not only that, they've got different activities that are informational. My family loves to do historical things when we go places. And so some of the things you can do are the Marblehead Lighthouse Tours. It's $3 per person. 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The on-site Keeper's House, Life Saving Station, Gift Shop, and Marblehead Lighthouse will be open during the festival. Tours of more than the 200-year-old Marblehead Lighthouse are available. And the Marblehead Lighthouse is actually the second oldest lighthouse on the Great Lakes and the oldest lighthouse in continuous operation on the Great Lakes. 15 keepers have tended the light, including Rachel Miller Wolcott, the first female lighthouse keeper in the United States. And they also have the Wolcott Keeper's House Tours and the Civil War Encampment. So the Ottawa County Historical Society presents a Civil War era encampment featuring members of the 14th Ohio Volunteer Infantry, the 73rd Ohio Volunteer Infantry Regiment Band, directed by John Hoffman, will perform period military music as well. All right, I'm Kelly Rose, broadcasting from the 30th Annual Lakeside Marblehead Lighthouse Festival. I'm here until 1.

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0: Moby with Porcelain on Marbleheads, a voice of the Firelands, 95.3 WLKR. And speaking of Marblehead, let's check in again with Kelly Rose. She is out in Lakeside Marblehead for the Lighthouse Festival out there. So yeah, she will tell you more about it right now. Hey, Kelly.
1: It is Kelly Rose broadcasting from the 30th annual Lakeside Marblehead Lighthouse Festival. It runs until 4 p.m. today. And when we come out, make sure you come hungry. Of course, there's lots of dining here in the village. They've got Coffee and Game, Ooh La La, The Patio, Smoothie Side, and WB Pizza Company. 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I'm Kelly Rose, broadcasting until 1 p.m. The festival runs until 4. 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
4: 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For the rest of your afternoon, looking at mostly cloudy skies with a high near 77. Tonight, a chance of rain with thunderstorms also possible and a low around 56. And for Sunday, rain and possibly some thunderstorms with a high near 68.
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0: some new music from Air Traffic Controller that was silent on Catawba Islands, the voice of the Firelands, 95.3 WLKR. And before we get back to the music and a second look at that weather forecast, let's check in again with Kelly Rose. She is out in Lakeside Marblehead for their Lighthouse Festival, and she'll tell you all about it right now. Hey, Kelly.
1: It is Kelly Rose. I am broadcasting from the 30th annual Lakeside Marblehead Lighthouse Festival. It is a peninsula-wide celebration. There is so much to do. So many people strolling along. It is just a beautiful day to be out here, to be shopping. They've got the storybook trail for the kids. Of course, it's free parking and free entry. They've got the golf carts that are shuttling people back and forth. They've got the hay rides, the farmer's market, the pumpkin decorating contest, live music with Chris Canode and Scriptless in Seattle, and plenty to do, lots of shops, lots of food. Come hungry and just enjoy the day here at Lakeside Marblehead. And this broadcast is brought to you in part by Shores and Islands, Ohio. Shores and Islands, Ohio is not just a place, it's a feeling. New memories, experiences, and adventures are all here waiting for you. 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It's a sure thing. I'm Kelly Rose. I'll be broadcasting till 1, but the festival happens until 4. 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
2: It's time now for a look at your WLKR entertainment guide. Some events going on around the area. The Linda Lindas will be at the Beachland Ballroom on Wednesday, October 14th. The Grog Shop will have Bridget Calls Me Baby with Common People on Saturday, October 17th as part of their Irreversible Tour. The OCs featuring Bridget Dawson will play two sold-out shows at the Beachland Ballroom on October 18th and 19th. Candlebook.

0: Broncos will play the House of Blues in Cleveland on Saturday, October 24th. And Paul Oakenfold with Crystal Method will play the Globe Iron in Cleveland on Friday, October 30th. For more information on these and other events, or to submit your show to be added to our entertainment guide, visit our website at WLKRradio.com.
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6: Your 95.3 weather is brought to you by Norwalk Heating and Air Conditioning. Fall is in the air and cooler temperatures are right around the corner. When you're ready to turn up the heat, Norwalk Heating and Air Conditioning is ready to keep your home comfortable. From the first cool morning to the coldest winter day, count on Norwalk Heating and Air Conditioning. For the rest of the afternoon, looking at mostly cloudy skies with a high near 77. Tonight, a chance of rain with thunderstorms also possible, and a low around 56. And for Sunday, rain and possibly some thunderstorms with a high near 68.
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0: like, hey, with this steady on Withered's voice of the Firelands 95.3 WLKR. All right, let's check in one final time with Kelly Rose. She's out in Lakeside Marblehead for the Lakeside Marblehead Lighthouse Festival happening until 4 o'clock today. And she'll tell you all about it right now. Hey, Kelly.
1: It is Kelly Rose broadcasting one more time from the 30th annual Lakeside Marblehead Lighthouse Festival. I'm getting ready to get out of here, but the festival happens until 4 p.m. So make sure you come down again. You can park at the Southgate parking lot at 800 Maple Avenue in Lakeside. And it's right off of State Route 163. And they have plenty of golf carts just shuttling people back and forth. They've got carnival games, inflatable obstacle course and slide for the kids, make and take crafts, face painting, hay rides, and mini golf. You do have to get a free activity wristband in order for entry for those. So just stop by the Lakeside Information Tent. It's on the corner of Walnut Avenue and 3rd Street. But if you're, getting a shuttle, your free golf cart shuttle, just let your shuttle driver know that you'd like to stop by the information tent and, enjoy all of the activities, all of the shops, and of course you can tour the lighthouse, you can tour the Walcott Keeper's House, so much more going on throughout Lakeside, Chautauqua, and the village of Marblehead. All right, I'm Kelly Rose getting out of here, but you still have time to stop on out on this gorgeous day to the 30th annual Lakeside Marblehead Lighthouse Festival. All right, you're listening to your voice of the Firelands 95.3 WLKR.

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Escape Rainbow with the waterfall on Norwalk, the voice of the Firelands, 95.3 WLKR. It's Carrie still with you on this Saturday afternoon. And I've been mentioning Guardians baseball and Buckeyes football. Well, we also have some high school volleyball over on our sister station, Key96, coming up a little bit later on. It's the Stein Olsen and Stang CPAs high school volleyball match of the week on Key96. And it is Perrysburg at Huron, pregame at around 2:45 and first ball at around 3. So this Super Sports Saturday just gets even bigger with high school volleyball. So yeah, why not tune in to that and listen to some great volleyball action. And coming up in this 1 o'clock hour, some Fits in the Tantrums, Dr. Dog, also some NXS and Mumford & Sons. And coming up in just a little bit, I will have a chance for you to win a $25 gift card to Your Daily Grind Coffee Bar and Social Lounge in New London. Get yourself some great coffee, maybe a fun drink, and enjoy some live music at the Social Lounge. Speaking of which, Chris Castle is going to be there at the Social Lounge coming up tonight at 6 p.m. So yeah, why not enjoy some great music from a great local artist. But for now, back to it with the Beatles. Here is Get Back.

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Dr. Dog with Bring My Baby Back on Olina's Voice of the Firelands 95.3 WLKR. And right now it's time for your chance to win a $25 gift card to Your Daily Grind Coffee Bar and Social Lounge in New London. 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So if you

0: want to win that gift card, then give me a call right now. I will take the first caller at 419-663-4953 and in Sandusky, 419-609-4953. Again, the first caller wins themselves a $25 gift card to Your Daily Grind Coffee Bar and Social Lounge in New London. And while I go to the phones, on the way, a look at the weather forecast and some music for you from Blondie and NXS right here on 95.3.
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0: 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For the rest of your afternoon, still looking at mostly cloudy skies with a high near 77. Tonight, a chance of rain with thunderstorms also possible and a low around 56. And for Sunday, rain and possibly some thunderstorms with a high near 68.
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0: Interpol with To See Out Loud on Bellevue's Voice of the Firelands 95.3 WLKR. And of course, Interpol is playing at Kemba Live in Columbus tonight. So if you want tickets with us and you're going to the show tonight, I hope you have a great time. Going to be a great night for some great live music. But for now, on the way, more music to get to you here on 95.3, including some Ty Segall and Mumford & Sons, and a check of the weather next right here on 95.3.
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7: 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For the rest of your Saturday afternoon, looking at mostly cloudy skies with a high near 77. Tonight, a chance of rain with thunderstorms also possible, and a low around 56. And for Sunday, rain with thunderstorms also possible, and a high near 68.
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Mumford & Sons with Rushmere on Fitchville's Voice of the Firelands 95.3 WLKR. All right, don't go anywhere. Coming up as we head into the 2 o'clock hour, some Kings of Leon and the Smashing Pumpkins and some Talking Heads coming up later on. Right now, though, Bastille with Bad Blood.

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Latest from Death Cab, that was Stone Over Water on Kelly's Islands, the voice of the Firelands, 95.3 WLKR. Hey, it's Carrie, still with you for just a little bit longer here on this Saturday afternoon. Of course, getting you ready for some Ohio State Buckeyes football, taking on Maryland with pregame at 2:30 and kickoff at around 4:15. And, of course, also some Guards playoff baseball coming up tonight after Ohio State Buckeyes football, taking on the White Sox back in Cleveland with pregame at around 7:35 and first pitch at around 8:08. So as long as Ohio State doesn't go too far over, we'll get you into that pregame as soon as possible. So, yeah, keep listening for that. Also, keep listening on the way. Some more music for you from Pete Yorn, The Neighborhood, and some Somber, and the B-52s on the way later on. Right now, though, The Strokes with Someday.

0: the neighborhood with a sweater weather on Green Witches, voice of the Firelands, 95.3 WLKR. I'm Carrie, and that does it for me here on this Saturday. Of course, coming up in just a bit, we have pregame for today's Ohio State Buckeyes football game, taking on Maryland, and kickoff for that one at around 4:15. And then coming up after Ohio State Buckeyes football, game 5 of the ALDS with the Guardians taking on the White Sox. And pregame for that one at around 7:35 and first pitch at around 8:08. So, of course, go Bucks and go Guards. And also, don't forget, coming up on our sister station, K96, in a little bit, we will have some high school volleyball, Stein Olsen and Stang CPA's high school volleyball match with Perrysburg taking on Huron, pregame at around 2:45 and first ball at around 3. So lots of great sports action coming your way here on our family of stations here today. So yeah, keep listening and enjoy all what is coming up. But for now, on the way, some music for you from Abiba Doobie, some B-52s, and one more look at the weather right here on 95.3.
1: Whoa.

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7: 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For the rest of your afternoon, looking at mostly cloudy skies with a high near 77 tonight. A chance of rain with thunderstorms also possible, and a low around 56. And for Sunday, rain and possibly some thunderstorms with a high near 68.
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1: In January of 2017, I was diagnosed with acute lymphoblastic leukemia.
2: And within 24 hours of that diagnosis, we found ourselves here in Memphis at St. Jude. 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
1: And within 24 hours of that diagnosis, we found ourselves here in Memphis at St. Jude. 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
1: In January of 2017, I was diagnosed with acute lymphoblastic leukemia.
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6: 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You can kickstart your career by enlisting in one of our many trades-based jobs: mechanic, driver, electrician, plumber, just to name a few. You'll be paid to learn these skills and get on-the-job training when you report to your unit 1 weekend a month and 2 weeks in the summer. The Guard can also pay for your civilian trade certification in the career field of your choice. The Ohio National Guard Scholarship Program covers the cost of getting a CDL or becoming an EMT, as well as licensing programs in food services, healthcare, information technology, cosmetology, automotive services, and much more. 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The

warm-up, Tom Hamilton checks in with manager Stephen Vogt as the Guardians get ready for a decisive Game 5 in the American League Division Series. And we'll visit with Guardians second baseman rookie Travis Pezzana coming up on Guardians warm-up.

0: In January of 2017, I was diagnosed with acute lymphoblastic leukemia.
1: And within 24 hours of that diagnosis, we found ourselves here in Memphis at St. Jude. They knew what they were doing. They knew how they were going to treat her. They laid out this elaborate plan.
0: We didn't know what the future was, or if there even was a future. But with St. Jude, there was.
1: Not that long ago, the survival rate was 4%. 4%. But through the work and research that St. Jude does, that's now 94%. And you know how that got done? It's through donations. By people getting behind this mission that no child dies in the dawn of life.
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1: There's nearly 678,290,000 kids under 5 around the world. But what's so important about being 5? A lot, it turns out. 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That's why vaccines matter so much. 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Like here, and even here. 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But 12.5 million children are still totally unvaccinated. Rotary knows we can find them. 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See? It can be done. And the results are worth it. Let's ensure that all children grow up safe from preventable diseases.

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